0: to anything. According to some claiming to offer cauliflower ear procedures, this service has become so popular that this person is booked, fully booked for a month in advance.
1: Ouch.
0: He charges 6,000 rubles, which is $80 per
2: ear.
0: So
2: you don't actually have to take part in a competitive sport to get it.
0: No,
2: you can go and have
0: it done
2: as a cosmetic.
0: Yeah.
2: That's
0: yeah.
2: bizarre.
0: Yeah. But it's $80 per ear, but if you want a more impressive visual effect, you have to have several sessions to get that seasoned fighter or wrestler look. We can imagine it would take a while to create something as magnificent as that.
2: I wonder if it'll become as part of that culture's life as the German dueling scars. You know, that's a thing. That was very, I don't know that it's still a thing, but for a long time, that sword fight dueling between German upper class was a big thing, and you wore the nicks on your cheeks. That was a mark of being a part of that class and the sort of person who would participate and so on. But I've never heard of them going out and getting it done cosmetically.
0: No. You would be surprised to hear that experts warn that such procedures, when conducted by improperly trained personnel, can lead to hearing loss, cartilage inflammation, and possible purulent inflammation that develops into hematomas. Psychologist Ekaterina Trofimova also says that the procedure is useless. This is hilarious. Well, not hilarious, I do apologise. Is useless if the recipient lacks the confidence of a real MMA fighter. She says, sometimes true strength hides behind a mask of outward composure and absolute tranquility, she said. For example, a person skilled in martial arts may appear indistinguishable from any ordinary person. However, they exude a special calm and confidence that others can intuitively defect. They don't need to display ostentatious masculinity. So there you have it.
2: Don't try it at home, I think, is the short answer.
0: Definitely in the eye of the beholder. So I think we'll try and have some music now. And I will do apologise, and I will try and press the right button this time.

0: right there. We're just fading out gently there. Birds of Chicago with American Flowers. Now, I played that because you might recognize that as being from a few years ago, but J.T. Nero and Alison Russell performed that song last year. They're on a bit of a mission of trying to build up some hope in America in the current environment.
1: What a good thing to all power to them, hopefully.
0: And they've not played that song. It's a J.T. Nero song. He wrote the song for quite a few years, and they've decided to play it, to start trying to turn the tide, as it were. Alison Russell has also done a lot of work in sort of trying to raise some awareness and consciousness in the States of different ways of being.
1: Before, I wish her luck.
0: Yeah, aspiration. And before that, we had S.G. Goodman's cover of the Butthole Surfers track, which is called Pepper. That's just been released. So that was Butthole Surfers from way back early 2000s. You've got a story there.
1: I've got a story about experts warn about fingerprint theft. It's a story that's got people for and against what they're warning against. But you do that victory symbol or peace symbol, V symbol, with your fingers, or yes, you were doing it sideways, and it's sideways in the picture there. I don't know the sideways one.
0: I think that's what the cool kids do, don't you? In a selfie,
1: well, it's a very selfie looking picture that I've got here, but they're describing it that using the index and middle fingers facing outwards, not the other way around, which is up you. The idea is that with high resolution cameras and advanced AI powered software, there's a security expert who's warning that hand gesture could expose people to having their fingerprints copied and used to bypass biometric security measures. So this is Chinese security expert Li Chang, who appeared on a reality show last month and used a celebrity's selfie as an example to show how clearly fingers are visible in a V-sign photograph and how such photos can put personal biometric information at risk.
0: I'm just practicing here.
1: I can see you're practicing. And so he's saying that if it's a close angle shot from under a meter and a half with the finger exposed directly to the camera, it can make selfies dangerous. And he was showing that even from distances up to 3 meters, about half a person's fingerprints can be extracted, which is where AI software comes in. And on this program, he shocked viewers by demonstrating how using photo editing software and AI technology, you could correct low-resolution images of fingerprints and making ones that are blurry much more detailed. And high-definition cameras, technically possible to reconstruct detailed information about the hand, like fingerprints. There's a cryptography professor at the Chinese Academy of Sciences, Jing Zhui, is confirming that. And so this guy's experiment went viral on social media, sparked fears of security leaks. And some experts were clarifying that stealing someone's fingerprints and using them to compromise biometric security isn't that simple. So he's doing the it's all doom and gloom, whereas there are other people pointing that factors like lighting conditions, camera focus, image clarity all come into play in the actual fingerprint recovery process, and identity thieves might need multiple photos of the same person to compare fingerprints. And they're saying, if you really want to feel safe about your biometrics, but just can't helping putting that V sign in selfies, Lee Chang, the expert who was warning about this, says blur the tip of your fingers or smooth out your fingers using digital editing tools before putting them on social media. Life gets harder and harder.
0: It does. It does. It does seem like a lot of palaver. Or just don't do it. Like, stop taking selfies.
1: V signs.
0: With your V signs. I actually find that really irritating. Every photograph that you see, it's got people with their leaning forward with their V sign, horizontal one. I find that particularly irritating. But then I am an older person, so maybe that's what it's all about. We'll have some more music, starting with now some seasonal music. I like to do a bit of seasonal music, and here we go.

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3: You're with Harold and Clementine. It's exactly 10 o'clock. We've just been listening to some rainy music, starting with the homegrown Don Morrison, Rain, from his 40x40 album. He likes rain, so that's good. Need to celebrate that in Australia. And then something from The Vault from Irma Thomas, It's Raining.

0: to our website, looked for the sales page, and conducted business with the station by way of either buying merchandise from us or taking out a band subscription or an ordinary personal subscription. And just it is the way of huge fundraising for us. It's basically our biggest area of fundraising. We do a lot of it at Radiothon, but there's a good trickle of people all through the year, and it's just nice to recognise that that is the case. So 21 hours ago, Lara from Dernancourt, a day ago, Margaret from Thornbury, 4 days ago, Megan from Cape Jarvis, 5 days ago, Alexandra from American River, and 7 days ago, but late in the afternoon, after the four-course breakfast, Robert from Adelaide, and that takes us out for the week. Robert from Adelaide did an individual subscription and also a band subscription for Molly Fett Circus. So good on you, Robert. Thanks, everyone, for doing that. Just moving on to a story now. Somebody's making cane-toed leather goods.
1: Lovely.
0: So this is luxury Australian-made leather products created from one of our most destructed feral animals.
1: I was going to say that's a stretch, but I suppose does leather? Yeah, well, leather does stretch, doesn't it?
0: Yeah. Mm. So there's Melbourne Design Week, which has just started, I think, and there's a showcase of prototypes of things made from cane-toed leather: handbags, gloves, a wallet, a doorstop. And so, I mean, we all know that cane toads were introduced in 1935, no known predators, now reportedly more than 200 million of them in Australia, introduced to get rid of...
1: What were they introduced to get rid
0: of? It was in Queensland. They were going to get rid of a predator on...
1: The sugar?
0: Sugar cane, yeah. I think. And they...
1: Was it a beetle or something?
0: Yeah, but they didn't go for the beetles, and that didn't work. They got that wrong, and they've gone feral. And so, but there's currently no Australian production of cane-toed leather. This is Leah Tabra, who founded her fashion brand, Vermin the Label.
1: Oh, nice.
0: In
1: 2019.
0: And she's also started Vermin Tannery in Cairns in 2025 with a business partner, Torres Strait Islander and entrepreneur Perina Drummond. And so they are expecting to be producing cane-toed leather for the market by 2027. And then the story says that turning cane-toed skins into luxury items has lots of challenges because their hides are very small. So even making a wallet takes about 15
1: I would have thought marketing skins would be their biggest challenge. But
0: I guess if they're small and you're using lots of them, that's the amount one fashion firm could use is a drop in the bucket of 200 million cane toads, but 15 for a wallet is making a reasonable start.
1: I suppose every little bit helps.
0: Yeah. She says that when they're doing it, you have to catch a cane toad with tongs is what...
1: and gloves, hopefully.
0: Yeah. Well, yes, this is Leah Tabra, it's her recommendation. Mm. And then you humanely kill them. Freezer, then fridge, then freezer works best, is what they're doing.
1: Oh, yeah.
0: And so...
1: I've just... A vision of a fridge full of live, slightly sleepy cane toads.
0: Yeah. Mm. Not in the kitchen, I don't think. but... This woman's worked with the University of the Sunshine Coast on a Queensland government-funded research program through CSIRO to develop a chemical-free cane-toed tanning process. And she says how to make toad leather is not something you can Google. And the project's been a breakthrough demonstrating that skins can be made into luxury-grade material that meets international fashion standards, but without using toxic chemicals.

0: But the other problem is that, of course, if you've got cane toads, live cane toads, you can't transport them anywhere. So for tanning due to biosecurity laws, so they have to be processed on site. And so for vermin tannery, it's an opportunity to work with indigenous communities affected by cane toads. And she imagines teams of travelling toad busters processing the animals on country. She's got a vision, this woman.
1: She does have a vision.
0: We'll be able to offer limited edition ranges of cane toad leather from different regions. Torres Strait cane toads, Arnhem Land cane toads, Fitzroy Crossing cane toads.
1: Lovely.
0: And in the meantime, this showcase of is displaying accessories made by somebody called Simone Aegis of Symmetry. And they've this toad upholstered furniture by a designer called Kirk Ireland, and also toad jewellery made by the woman we've been talking about. So, yeah, this Design Week looks interesting, part of a program of more than 400 events for Australia's largest design Australia's largest design festival.
1: Well,
0: in
1: I think
0: year
1: that,
0: 10.
1: I think that sounds really I'm trying to find a word.
0: Worthy.
1: Worthy, innovative, brave.
0: All of the above.
1: I hope it goes well. Let's have some more music and just recover from the vision of the vermin tannery.

0: Well, that bouncy little track was one from Pokey Lafarge, Fine to Me, from a few years ago, not his most recent release. Preceding that, we had The Civil Wars, and the track was called If I Didn't Know Better, bracket From the Vault. And that was a single that they released in 2025. And we started that bracket with the track Wanderer from Happy Landing from the Big Sun recent release. And Harold, I've got a story here about lifts. Are you lift phobic?
1: No.
0: Good. Okay. Great.
1: But I don't like being, iffy a little bit, but not phobic.
0: Okay. All right. Well, hopefully this is not going to freak you out too much.
1: I've never been stuck in a lift, so I'm not phobic yet.
0: Oh, I have been stuck in a lift. I was stuck in a lift with some sort of young adults who thought it would be funny to jump up and down in the lift to see what happened. And when we all jumped up and down in the lift,
1: it didn't like it.
0: It didn't like it, and it stopped, and we had to do the emergency thing. And as it turned out, one of the jumping people also then decided to have a panic attack because they were freaked out about being stuck in a lift. So some sort of karma event, I think. So lesson to the listener, don't jump up and down and think it's really funny if you're in a lift, because it can go really pear-shaped. So anyway, this is about the UK. So don't think this could happen here. Weird 1970s rule means that UK lifts may no longer be safe, inverted commas. So this report is that the safety of lifts and buildings could be compromised as manufacturers have not updated their rules. They've failed to adapt to rising levels of obesity.
1: Okay.
0: Mm. And this always interests me because, you know, there's sort of like this lift can take, you know, 120 kilos and that equals, you know, have a number of people.
1: Yes.
0: And I just think, always seems a little bit generous to me.
1: The numbers of people that the signs in lifts think you can fit in lifts would be, if we got to that number, I'd be phobic.
0: Yeah. No, not good. Not safe. Anyway, so an expert has said that lift capacity signs for the maximum number of passengers are out of date. We would agree with that. He said that this could lead to longer journey times. Oh, because, the lift takes longer to travel with more people.
1: Good gracious.
0: I need to read on. And potential safety issues. And it could also lead to stigma by suggesting that more people can fit into a lift than comfortable. Ah, okay. Lift manufacturers are required to display maximum number of passengers the lift can accommodate, which is what we've got a problem with. A researcher also wanted to examine whether lift design has kept in line with trends in weight over time. In the mid-1970s in the UK, and I probably think maybe in other places as well, the average weight of a man was 75 kilograms, while the average weight of a woman was 65. Now it's around 86 kilos for men and 73 kilos for women. So we got fat.
1: Yes.
0: All got fat.
1: Yes.
0: All got old and fat. Between 2000 and 2004, Professor Nick Finer, president of the International Prader-Willi Syndrome Organization, not sure about the connection there, gathered data from 112 lifts across the UK, France, Germany, Spain, Italy, Austria and Finland. The lifts had been manufactured by 21 companies, and the average weight allowance per person, here we go, this is fascinating, if you're a mathematician, the average weight is calculated by dividing maximum weight allowance by the maximum number of passengers for the year of...
1: That makes sense.
0: And for the year of manufacture, it was compared to average adult weight for that year. obtained by the UK National Health Study. He found that between 1972 and 2002, the maximum weight in lifts was correlated to increasing population weight, but after 2002, there was no significant increase in the average weight of lift users. So I wonder what happened between 1970 and 2000. Diets changed significantly? Or
1: yeah, we're all getting heavier and fatter and everything. I mean, you see pictures of crowds in the 1950s and 1970s and tiny, so on. Everybody's tiny and not grossly obese like we all are these days.
0: Professor Finer said that that manufacturers assumed average weight remained at 75 kilograms while the average population weight was 79. He told a Congress on Obesity that the failure of lift manufacturers to adapt to rising levels of obesity and body size means that lift capacities are overestimated, meaning journey times are likely to be increased and safety could be compromised. What's more, suggesting more people can fit in a lift than is comfortable. Oh, okay, yeah, I understand. Is stigmatizing people living with obesity. So, according to the NHS, 30% of adults in England were obese in 2024, and 66% were either overweight or obese. I mean, that's pretty staggering, isn't it?
1: Yeah,
0: really?
1: Yeah.
0: But I've always felt that those lift numbers were a bit askew.
1: Yes, you can get in a lift and feel, oh, yeah, it's getting a bit full.
0: I think COVID time was really interesting when, you know, you'd try and get in a lift and people would be, you know, physically barring the door, like, you know, with crosses and stakes.
1: I don't remember that. I remember, you know, seeing a lift with people in and thinking, I'll wait for the next one.
0: Take the stairs. It's 10:25. 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We've got about another 35 minutes to go before Lone Tony Joe comes in with the Hillbilly Help Desk, and we'll listen to some more music

0: Don't miss folk, blues, roots duo Felicity Urquhart and Josh Cunningham of The Waifs, performing Friday, May 15 at Trinity Sessions in Adelaide and May 16 at Murray Delta Duke Joint in Goolwa, celebrating their ARIA number one album, Everything Around You. 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
1: 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We've just had a little bracket with a couple of tracks that... So we started with Wilson. The band is like Wilson, but without an O. I always struggle because it doesn't seem to have enough vowels in it. And the track was Keep Walking, followed by a track from The Cynics, which was called Took Her Hand, and inspired by, you know, public events and sort of images of well-known people sort of refusing to take other people's hands, maybe. Just leave that there. And then we finished up with Winter Hours, the Hyacinth Girls, from a new compilation that's been added into the collection here at 3D, which is various artists. And the title of the compilation is This Can't Be Today, American Psychedelia and the Paisley Underground, 1977 to 1988. Hope you enjoyed it if you were around and that was your thing. Harold?
2: I've got a story there's work been going on in Paderborn in Germany, which is and the preventative archaeology ahead of a project where they were going to put up a new city administration building in Paderborn, Germany. So a lot of these things, I've seen it in places like London as well. You're going to put up a new building. It's an area where there's been civilization forever and people living there forever, so that before you put a whacking great building on top and seal the area off altogether, you do some preliminary archaeology to find out what might have been underneath it. And so they were working on this. It's and it's a project that began in 2024, and the Regional Association of Westphalia, LIP, reporting on this, said that one of the things they found was, they found a little notebook at the bottom of a loo. So this building that they're working, the area that they're working on, they came across a set of five latrines. And these days it's sealed airtight containers going down into the limestone soil of a former quarry from the 11th century.
1: Wow.
2: And so this little notebook, spotted by conservator Suzanne Bretzel, looked quite inconspicuous, packed in a wet clod of earth, and they didn't actually realise it was a notebook until it had been cleaned a bit. And then they realised what it was. It's a little wooden notebook in a small leather case, been preserved in the airtight environment of the latrine for centuries, 700 years.
1: Wow.
2: And it's almost completely intact. And, you know, even without work on it, they could make out a few words in there. The woman who found it, I only had to clean the outside of the book, as the inner pages were so tightly bound there was no dirt on them. And the wood hadn't warped, and and it was one of those ones where you had a wax page, so you would write on wax, and that's not uncommon.
1: Yeah.
2: And it means that you can reuse the page as well. And
1: what was written? Like milk, eggs?
2: I'm not sure at the moment. I'll work down to that, because I think they've still got a lot of work to do.
1: Okay. Yeah.
2: And so it's small, measures in old money, 3 inches by 4 inches, 10 pages, and held together with a little leather binding embossed with rows of lilies that suggests it was a prized object, because lilies signified purity and royal power and divine favour. And is that somebody waiting to come in at the door? You can press one of those buttons there that does the door.
1: I don't want to cut you off.
2: No, you won't cut me off. Just press the button that says door, and it should let them in. And so they're saying that it was written in, they believe it was used by a single person. The text is written into the wax with a stylus, would it have been a metal or bone or ivory stylus. And there are pages that, the first and last pages have wax on one side, the other pages are double-sided. And they're about 10 pages, and the pages covered with cursive script written in Latin, so they're guessing that it dates to the 13th or 14th century, and that its owner was likely an upper-class person, possibly a merchant. And they're saying the Latin text is still visible, but they're going to have to get a professional transcriber to write out what it is, and then, you know, work out the spellings and everything and get it into the Latin that it was originally. And then because it's in Germany, they want it to be in German, so they'll have to have a German transcriber to work through that and put it into German. And but they're saying all of that. And more than that, because it was reusable, you smooth out the wax, maybe there are other layers underneath that you can still you can still possibly work out. And other things they've found in this latrine, some barrels, a knife, silk fragments that may have been used as toilet paper, pottery, but the notebook's the big find.
1: Is it being found in the latrine, is that significant? Is there something particularly preservative about human waste, or is
2: I think it's just that it's been an accident, and that because it's down the bottom and it's not in the atmosphere, that it's just got. It would all have dried out over time.
1: Yeah, I was just thinking, like, you know, how people flush their. I've heard people flush their, you know, contraband down the toilet.
2: Latrines, but latrines just a long drop, and your waste goes down the bottom, and there's no flushing water or anything like that.
1: It just goes and sits there.
2: They're hoping that they can work out what the get maps and find out who owned the block of land, and then maybe they'll know that. In the best scenario, it might be possible to link it to the name of a specific person.
1: Wow!
2: So they're hoping to be able to find out who dropped it down the dunny.
1: That's extraordinary. I mean, that's a great story. That's so good. We've got about 15 minutes before Lone Tony Joe comes in. We've got a little bit more music for you, and we'll start with Dave Graney, who's playing at the Wheatie.

0: Legendary Sydney band Bluebottle Kiss returned to the stage to celebrate the reissue of their 2002 album Revenge is Slow, available on vinyl for the first time by Love is Fiction Records. 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
1: It's time for us to get out of the studio. I'll just tell you what we've been listening to. We started the bracket with Dave Graney and the Coral Snakes with their track, The Pre-Revolutionary Scene from Soft and Sexy Sound. Followed that, we had Father John Misty, I'm Writing a Novel from his greatish hits. And finished up with the Felice Brothers and It's Midnight and the Doves Are in Tears.
2: So, time for us to get out of here. Time for us to make way for Lone Tony Joe, who's standing impatiently at the door with his box of tricks and his iPad and all the rest of it. He'll be in here in a few seconds. We'll get out of it and we'll see you again next week.
1: See you next week, and we'll go out with Bill Callahan, Why Do Men Sing. See you again soon.

driving through the dark. 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

0: howdy, friends. The Rocky Mountaineers welcome you to Homewood and the old bunkhouse among the tall pines. Just make yourself to home, and we'll do our level best to help entertain you. Yes, sir. Now get it going, boys. What about old MacDonald had a farm?
1: Here we are.
0: All right, let it go.

Welcome, friends. That stuff would have sorted out the true believers. You just heard the introduction to the Hillbilly Help Desk here with Lone Tony Joe, where we get into extreme retro and ultra nuovo of the Americana country blues pop and schlock variety. And who on earth was that? That was Big Bill Campbell with a very small part of his Hillbilly songs medley. And if you're very, very good, I might return and play a little bit more of it later on. But in the meantime, off we go.

Fred Maddox with For Old Times. Now, I assume Fred Maddox is, well, that's his next track, and you're going to hear it in just a moment. Fred Maddox was probably part of the Maddox family that gave us Rose Maddox and the Maddox brothers. That comes from a collection called California Goes Hillbilly. Who would have thought? California Hillbilly? Doesn't seem right somehow. Here's another one from Fred. I suspect there's a bit of sexual innuendo here, but I'm not sure.

0: What's on this week at the Wheatsheaf Hotel, Feverton? Wednesday the 13th of May, Sam Buckingham. Friday, The Satellites. Saturday, Dave Graney and the Mistley. And on Sunday, Tom West album launch with Liv Cartledge from 4 o'clock. 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

0: hard to explain how a singer-songwriter from Los Angeles like Andrew Bird appears on the Hillbilly Help Desk, but it was in the Squirrel Nut Zippers a long, long time ago, and we used to play those. But anyway, there's something about his music. Apparently it's a blend of swing, indie and folk, but he's best known for a unique style of violin playing, accompanied by loops, effect pedals, whistling and vocals. Well done, Andrew. That's from his latest release. He's had 16 albums, for heaven's sake.
1: Come on over, baby. We've got chicken in the barn now.

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Lee Hazelwood. No, you don't remember Lee, do you? Well, he gave us Duane Eddy to start with, and then it was Nancy and Lee, Nancy Sinatra, the boot. These boots were made for walk, and that's Lee Hazelwood production, but he's always had a shadow over him in my mind because he was responsible for stripping Graham Parsons' voice out of Sweethearts of the Rodeo album of so long ago that started off country rock, because he had him under contract or something of the sort. But I think it's been re-released with Graham's voice sort of factored back in there. Here's another familiar song, but an unfamiliar version.

All that swirly stuff, that's Mercury Rev. Always been an interesting band, Mercury Rev. Of course, some of you were just hearing Lucinda Williams. She was invited to join them on that particular album, which is apparently, well, the entire album, it's a Mercury Rev album, is a blow-by-blow recreation of Bobby Gentry's 1968 album, The Delta Sweetheart Revisited, except the track you just heard, which apparently wasn't on that album, and replaced some other track. So a recreation by Mercury Rev. But it's Linda Ron... Lucinda Williams. When she first starts singing, it sounds like... Remember Marlon Brando in The Godfather? They say he had his mouth stuffed with cotton wool to kill a certain sound. Well, Lucinda Williams often sounds... She sounds great, don't get me wrong. Interesting album, Bobby Gentry's Delta Sweetheart Revisited. That's a 2019 album, recreating a 1968 album. Here's another track from that by a singer I do not know.

Let me explain, new listener, if there are any of you there. The desk that you're listening to specialises in revitalisations, reimagining of the time-worn standards, cover versions, if you will. Now, here's a song I grew up with that you're going to hear a cover version of, or two of this one. Oh, it's falsetto!

Ah, loved it in its time, love it now. It's a 1963 number two, Faces FI. It's a bit of a standard on the stations that play that sort of stuff, and so it should be too. But I wonder if they ever bother about playing the, there's an Australian cover version of it by Old 55, recorded in about 1980, I suppose.

love that stuff. Australian band Old 55 in 1980, covering Lou Christie's 1963 number. Yes, folks, this is what we do here on the Hillbilly Help Desk. We drive you crazy with this sort of obsession with covers and standards. And, oh, no, Bruce Springsteen covers that? How is that possible? I can't imagine any falsetto singing out of Bruce. Covered it in Tunnel of Love in 1987. Bruce Springsteen? Come on.

Well, no falsetto from Bruce Springsteen, but what a fine version that was from his 1987 Tunnel of Love, covering Lou Christie. And now to a band, a Canadian indie band that sometimes has, it says, as few as 6 members or as many as 19. Bit unwieldy. I wonder if they all take some money home after a gig. So let me see now what happens with Broken Social Scene. The album Remember the Humans?

broken social scene. Canadians out of Toronto, and sometimes they're an indie rock band. I think in that case are actually a baroque pop band. From the album Remember the Humans, you heard Not Around Anymore.

Margot Price. Always got a bit of attitude. Don't let the bastards get you down. Good advice, but can we keep it up? And what did that come from, Margot? That was Hard-Headed Woman, the deluxe version of it.

That's really brought to you by the fact that the algorithm on my Instagram feed kept delivering me Sierra Ferrell material, and I was a bit out of touch there. But then when I saw some pictures of her very interesting outfits, and, well, this one's called Trail of Flowers, Sierra Ferrell's most recent album, I believe, Trail of Flowers, Sierra Ferrell. You just heard The Fox Hunt, and Ferrell, she was leading a pretty feral life, as in the Australian use of the word feral, as in raggle-taggle, gypsy-o kind of hippies. But it's not spelt like that. It's F-E-R-R-E-L-L. But she was brought up in caravans and trailed all over the states, busking and so on. But she seems to have pretty big career going for herself now. And she's got some great sounding stuff, likes a bit of violin work like she did on Fox Hunt just there. Here's another one from her. Why Haven't You Loved Me Yet? Sierra Ferrell.

0: of this week at the Hotel Metropolitan, Wednesday, May 13, experimental night with Gatsa Cosma, World's Greatest Dad presents World's Greatest Dad Live, performing World's Greatest Dad's World's Greatest Hits, plus Travis Cook. 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

Cara Ann Stanley from Give 'Em What They Want, with a track called Muddlin' in My Malibu. Now, I actually heard some of the lyrics and I understand that she's not singing about Malibu in Florida. Is that right? Is it in Florida? There's a vehicle release called a Malibu. Muddlin' in My Malibu. I get it now. She can beat him down to the supermarket in her little Malibu. And anyway, she started off with a yee-haw, and we love that kind of thing because the deep, dark roots decades ago of the Hillbilly Help Desk was, of course, in a country music program and still rears its fine head every so often.

Jesse Wilson's a name, Rebels and Reverie, the album Blame It On Alabama. And that's there because of that delightful spluttering banjo somewhere in there a little while ago. About her, I know nothing. There's so much release going on in the country music area at the moment. It's hard to keep up, friends. But if there's a banjo spluttering like that, they're in. They're in. And now here's a guy you're going to hear a bit more about, Don Nicks.

Don Nix. The Desk has always been a complete sucker for a big background chorus like that. And that reminded me of the background chorus that I used to enjoy in Mad Dogs and Englishmen, the Joe Cocker, Leon Russell movie I saw so often. And then I looked up Don Nix, and it turns out that he was a producer for Leon Russell. And there was definitely a Mad Dogs and Englishmen background chorus feel about that one there. But there's more. I did not realise that as a young teenager, I was getting off to one of his songs, which is his biggest thing. Here's the grand old Adelaide group Fraternity doing a cover of his Don Nix's Going Down. I think it's Bon Scott singing. I'm not even sure.

I've slipped a drill down onto you. That was Fraternity drilling down into Don Nix's Going Down. And I've got a few other variants of it coming up here for you. Let's see what Freddie King, who was also produced by Don Nix, he does Going Down. I think he's got a long introduction to it, though. I'm not sure.

No, no long introduction. Freddie King covering Don Nix's Going Down. We're drilling down into Going Down. And here's an instrumental version from Charlie Munro, a bluegrassy version. It can't be right. No, it's not right. It's a going down the road feeling bad. I got trapped in that one, Charlie Munro. From Old Kentucky Bound. Now, we've got more versions of... well, actually, that's just a spin-off out of Going Down. We'll try the Luther Allison version of Going Down.

Oh, how we love bopping to that one in the 70s. It was a Don Nimix thing he wrote in 69, apparently, and it's been a blues rock standard ever since. Now, the long introduction I was worried about, it's probably in this J.J. Cale variant of Going Down.

those classically muted J.J. O'Cowell variants of Going Down. Now, I've been going out to blues joints for years. I don't think I've heard it in the last 5 or 10 years. Maybe it got overused, worked out. Don Nix himself did an updated version of it at one point. Are you there, Don? Oh, there he is.

Okay, that was the 2002 version of Don Nix doing his own song with his friends. 2002, the album was Going Down, strangely enough, the songs of Don Nix. Now, Best Till Last, Best Till Last, I keep doing that. This is the version I like. I don't know whether it's the one you like or not, but it works for me. Brian Ferry.

Meghan Trainor. I'm not even sure whether I'm supposed to like Meghan Trainor or not, but I thought when I heard her do a line like, "Shoo wop dooby doo, he ain't no good for you," I thought, I'm in. She's great. Meghan Trainor. The be a new album, I guess. We always play newish stuff as well as oldish. Toy With Me, Meghan Trainor. Here's another track from that album.

Morgan Evans. No, no, that's what's coming up. That wasn't Morgan Evans. That was Meghan Trainor. Got confused because both their names start with an M. Meghan Trainor, Morgan Evans. Now, Morgan Evans has got an album, new album out. I guess he's all over ABC country, but I don't get a chance to hear much of that, so I don't know. But he's an Australian singer-songwriter. Like all of them, he's sold out and gone to Tamworth? Via Tamworth to Nashville. And his new album is called Steel Town. Now, I grew up in a steel town. It's up for sale now, being Whyalla. The blast furnace doesn't work, and I think the only thing that makes money is the railway bringing good quality iron ore down from further out there. I hope somebody buys the steelworks and turns it into a boom town again. But Morgan Evans comes from Newcastle, which used to be another BHP town, a sister town to Whyalla. I don't think BHP runs any of them now. They got off into oil and gas and stuff and things overseas. But Steel Town, Morgan Evans, have a beer with me, beer back home.

0: the brothers Osborne. No, the Osborne brothers. You see, there's product confusion going on here. That's a 40s bluegrassy group doing one of the great standards, Footprints in the Snow. Is that a song about a child wandering off and being found? Thank heavens. Footprints in the Snow. The Osborne brothers. The product confusion comes from the fact that there's a group called the Brothers Osborne, who are pretty big at the moment. They've just released an album called Pawn Shop, the 10-year anniversary. Of course, the desk wasn't aware of the Pawn Shop 10 years ago, but we've got onto this one. The Brothers Osborne, who reversed the name so they're not confused with the Osborne brothers. Oh, yes, they are.
1: I can say it was good.

Well, they make a lot of noise for a duo. I think they had some backing musicians with them, don't you? The Brothers Osborne from Maryland, and they've got a bit of a southern rock outlaw country blend there, and I hope they aren't going to operate any machinery or drive a long distance after that particular attitude. We'll hear another one from them now.

Brothers Osborne, not the Osborne Brothers. That's the contemporary group from Pawn Shop, the 10-year anniversary. You heard two tracks, Greener Pastures and Dirt Rich. And now for a culture shock, one of those genre jumps that we just delight in here at the Hillbilly Help Desk. We're going off to a Scottish ballad with an unpronounceable name, Armon Can McCurtain Me. It's about a man coming courting her.

0: When we went tea-worthy, he started teasing me. 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
1: Now, I believe she's singing in English, Scottish English. I'm not real sure. Jeannie Robertson, Scottish ballads and folk songs, and a new release too. What a wonderful sound. There's a bit of Scots blood deep back in my history there, friends, and I do like bagpipes too. Not ashamed to say so. Anyway, here's some more. Here's some more Osborne Brothers. Not the Brothers Osborne, the oldie worldie group.

One of those songs we love featuring the cuckoo bird. We collect variants and treatments of that one. In that case, it's the Osborne Brothers out of the 60s at some stage. And now, a super group. We still have super groups. Who would have thought? And this one comes from Melbourne, according to what I read in Wikipedia. The Hedgeburners, Fall Out of the Future, 2026 release, a Melbourne supergroup's debut album. It's almost hard to believe.

I think it's called a Mondegreen. I'm not certain about it, but it's the misheard lyric. The classic example is it Hendrix, Kiss the Sky, which is heard as Kiss This Guy. Well, in this case, I was listening to the Hedgeburners, and I'm not making this up. I kept hearing it as the head lice goes. And I think, my heavens, that's a breakthrough, singing about head lice. It was described as gritty songs about Australian coastal and city life. So head lice, well, it wasn't head lice. It's As the Headlights Go from the Hedgeburners, Fall Out of the Future. Here's another one of theirs. The title track, Fall Out of the Future.

The Hedge Burners, the Hedge Burners. The history guy in me loves that name because I was aware that way back in medieval times when the open pastures in England were enclosed and given over to growing crops rather than letting sheep and cattle roam asunder, they enclosed and started growing hedges, and eventually resentment set in, so people started burning hedges. I don't know whether that's the reference from Melbourne's newly coined supergroup, the Hedge Burners, but anyway, I digress. And now, moving on to somebody that Time Out New York described, making sure I've got it queued up here, Time Out New York described her as an English garage rock doyenne. Is that praise? And her mother christened her after one of the main characters in Truman Capote's Breakfast at Tiffany's. Now, that movie is so old now, you probably aren't aware that there was a character called Holly Golightly. But she's great. This is Holly Golightly.

more of Holly Golightly coming up. That's from her 2003. Truly, she is none other. And what was it called? You have yet. No, All Around the House. Ooh, confusion, confusion, be my epitaph. Now, she started it all off recording stuff in 1995. So she's got 13 albums in her back catalogue. And what we like about Holly Golightly is that she loves the old stuff and tends to search for things to revitalise and re-record in her own fashion, Holly Golightly.

Holly Golightly from Truly She Is No Other. And yet there's another Holly Golightly track coming. I can't resist because it's a classic old-time hillbilly number coming up. Meantime, having been described as an English garage rock doyen, she shacked up with her bass player or bandmate, Lawyer Dave, and they're off in the US. And now they record as Holly Golightly and the Broke-Offs. Here's a classic. I just love this one.

Ooh, got caught by a sudden ending. You've been listening to Lone Tony Joe's Hillbilly Help Desk, and it's more than likely to return in 2 weeks if everything works well. In the meantime, we'll just fill in with a little bit of fun till we figure out what comes next. What about some Wanda Jackson to see me out? Try that one.

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0: Running wild through the garden like a couple of nuns. Desk with nothing left to do. Gotta stay relevant or I'll be made to move. It's a crazy time, unprecedented. All of the buzzwords, now here's one you probably haven't heard. Socioeconomic retraction from outings. I'm doubting that my insane shoutings will move mountains. I can dream, I can scream at the screen and remove all your spleens with a hand that I deem one of absolute no importance. You know what I mean? I mean the world's changing from what I've seen. I'm a leaning to this fucked up scene. Keep on trucking, cause none of this means nothing till we buck this trend of in between, in and out. Which team? What am I seeing? I don't know, keeps changing. No one's agreeing right now. Feeling a little North Korean. Oh. What's going on? What's going on?

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Some lived outside Meadow, and some were released. I went in the position. My indebted father was away from work in the forest.

Underground.

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And welcome to the B-side with me, Kelly. And we're just hearing the last little fade out there of a really beautiful song called Sugar Cube from Yola Tango. What a nice one that was. Yeah, we had Nina Hagen Band before that. Yeah, that was a little bit of different language there. Yeah, of course, that was German. Nina Hagen, very, very famous German artist. And, yeah, that was actually, well, in English, we know it as Lucky Number. I'm not probably going to do a very good job of pronouncing the German, but it was Verlieben immer noch. Anyway, I really loved that. And that was from 1979. Yeah. And we started off the B-side today, as I do, with Sleater-Kinney and their great track, Entertain, from the album of 2005 called The Woods. Yeah, you're on 3D Radio today, 93.7 FM. It's a delight to have you tuning in today. Thanks so much for that. Hope your afternoon's ticking along okay out there. We've had a little rash of rain, we could say. Yeah, it's great, loving it. And a little bit more to come, I believe. So, yeah, it's great stuff for the gardens, for the farmers, and just to kind of feel like we're not quite living through the driest state and the driest continent in the world. Yeah, well, thanks for being with me again today, as I said, and I'll be here till 5 o'clock. And then Oscillate Wildly will come on at 5 p.m. And it's 3:16 at the moment. And I reckon we'll just crack on with some more music. Swap Meet, Adelaide band. They are delighting me with their new single and their previous single, I might add. They've got an album coming out. I think I said last fortnight it was coming out in June. I reckon it's coming out in July. So we've got a little while to wait yet until we hear, yeah, a whole lot more from Swap Meet. But in the interim, we've got two great singles, and they played both of these singles the other night down at Port Adelaide. Yeah, I was lucky to catch Swap Meet down there at Unfound Sound. And yeah, they're fantastic. I love them. So let's have a listen. Here's Swap Meet with their new single, Sand.

0: What's on this week at the Wheatsheaf Hotel, Feverton? Wednesday the 13th of May, Sam Buckingham. Friday, The Satellites. Saturday, Dave Graney and the Mistley. And on Sunday, Tom West album launch with Liv Cartledge from 4 o'clock. 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
1: I thought I wanted to learn how to yell and scream. It's just what happens.

We just heard from local band Pearly Stars with their new single, or their new song rather, Star, from their new release, which is entitled PS2, which I believe would stand for Pearly Stars 2. Yeah, lovely little track there, and they're launching their release tonight at Jive. Great young band. Get along if you've got nothing else happening and you like what you just heard. Yeah, so Pearly Stars, great Adelaide band there. I discovered another Pearly Stars band, although it's spelt differently, and that's what we heard before, local act Pearly Stars. So this is a New Zealand band that we heard, and it's Pearly with an asterisk just after the Y of Pearly. So, you know, Pearly Star, Pearly asterisk, I guess, but yeah. I thought, oh, that's interesting, a very similar kind of name. Yeah, so that was their song called Scream that we heard from a new release of theirs, an album called Not So Sweet. Yeah, so nice New Zealand band in there. And we had two swap meet songs. We started off with Sand, their brand new single, and then we followed on with I Know, which was a single that came out in late February. And I love both those songs, and I thought, hey, I'm just going to put them together. So there you have it. It's 3:33 on 3D Radio, 93.7 FM. This program is The B-Side with me, Kelly, and it's lovely to be in your company today. Hope things are moving along okay out there, wherever you are, wherever you're listening from. 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You might be listening back on the app. You may also be listening back on the website. Or maybe you're listening live from the website or the app. So many choices. Yeah, it's great that we have so many different ways that we can tune in to 3D Radio. And however you have arrived here today, thanks so much for being here. And it's lovely to have your support. Let's go now to some local music that will be part of a festival next weekend. The festival is being held at Adelaide Uni and it's called Trans Genre Festival. So there's a whole array of very good bands playing, bands that I like. and I'm going to read this little list out. So Transgenre is a free event. You do need to get a ticket, even though it's free. And I'll tell you more about that in a moment. But here is a list of who's playing. Sunsick Daisy, Oscar the Wild, Placement, Stormy Lou, Pity Lips, Emerald, Pearly Stars, Killed by Cupid, Thempath, and Cyberfay. There you go. They will all be playing at Transgenre Volume 3, it's called. That is happening Saturday, May the 23rd. It's an all-ages event from 12 p.m. onwards until around 11, I'm guessing, 11 p.m. And yeah, it's basically got a whole lot of things going on in one space. Lots of artist merch will be around the place that you can buy if you want to buy some merch. There's going to be queer art and zine stalls. Always good to see a zine in there. There'll be a community resource hub. And because it's at Adelaide Uni, there's a licensed bar and a kitchen there. So
if you're looking for something to do, it's a good little event there. 3D Radio will be broadcasting during the afternoon from Transgenre. So if you can't get along, maybe you can just listen live over the airwaves. And just having a look here about tickets, just a moment. I'm not entirely sure if there's any left, which is why I'm just having a quick look for you so I don't get your hopes up. Even though they're free, they do want to obviously allocate. I seem to be able to go through that process online right now as we're speaking. So that indicates to me that they probably still have tickets there. So if you want to get along and get your free ticket, head across to transgenre.org, I believe. Let me just double check. Actually, you can go to Moshticks. You can go to moshticks.com.au. You can plug in Transgenre Volume 3 and you'll find it there. You'll get there when you need to. All sorts of wonderful bands playing. I've just got a little selection here of those bands, just four of them. So let's have a listen. The first one we're going to hear is Placement.

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Just heard from Oscar the Wilde with Roll with the Punches from their 2005 EP last year entitled Blue. Stormy Lou gave us Time to Go from their See Ya, Love Ya, Bye release from last year. We had the Empty Threats with Hope Deny from their Happy Birthday album, also out of last year. And up the top, we had Placement and New Disease from their album from last year, Insect. And you're listening to 3D Radio, 93.7 FM. This is the B-side. I was just mentioning earlier that there's a great festival happening next weekend, Saturday the 23rd of May. And there's a whole lot of bands playing, and it's free, held at Adelaide University, or Adelaide Uni Bar, rather. And I played some of those songs there. We had a good old listen to some local stuff. But Empty Threats aren't actually playing at that event. I got a little confused, people. Empty Threats are playing Friday night at a different event, which is being held at Jive on the 22nd of May. Yeah, a whole lot of great bands at Jive the night before the trans genre event. So there's an event called Mezzanine at Jive on Friday the 22nd, and that has Empty Threats, Placement, The Genevieve, Stripes, Scarf, and Grace Vandals. Really great lineup there, and that's an all ages gig as well. And you can get your tickets online. You'll Google it and find it all out. That's the way to do it. Yeah, so a lot happening in Adelaide, as always. It's fabulous to see so much happening. Yeah, so get along to some live music, people. There's plenty to choose from, and sometimes it's free. Just like next Saturday, the Transgenre Festival is free. It's Australia's biggest grassroots initiative celebrating trans and non-binary voices in Australian music. And for the first time, it's being held in South Australia this year. It's volume three, so I guess obviously there's been two other versions, and they took place in Sydney over the last couple of years. Yeah, so a really great event there. And, yeah, get your tickets online, people. It is 3:53. You're tuned into 3D Radio. And this is the B-side with me, Kelly. Thanks for being with me today. It's really lovely to have you listen in. What are we going to play next? What are we going to listen to, people? Well, here's an Australian guy called Nick Barker. He's actually got a gig tonight at the Grace Emily. However, it is sold out. So that's disappointing for those of you who may have just learned that, but them's the breaks. Yeah, Nick Barker's been kicking around for decades in the Australian music scene. And let's listen to a track of his called Time Bomb.

window. And I've been doing like they told me up at the hospital. I hold my breath and count to 10.

That was June Rats with Time Bomb. Before that, we had Rancid, US band Rancid, with Time Bomb. And we started off with Nick Barker, Australian bloke, Australian musician, and yep, Time Bomb. Yeah, I just kind of managed to find three songs about Time Bomb, and they were all great songs, I reckon. Hope you liked them too. Yeah, there you go. 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

had a refresh, and yeah, it's much easier to use. And I was mentioning earlier that you can not only listen live on the website, which you've been able to do for some while now, with it streaming live over the internet, but now you can also listen 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Let's see, what do we got next? We're going to play Patti Smith. Patti Smith and her song, Summer Cannibals.

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Thanks very much for tuning in today. The time is 4:18 p.m. We just had, a nice little collection of female voices there. That was Martina Topley-Bird with Da Da Da Da from her album Someplace Simple. We had Grace Jones with her classic Pull Up to the Bumper, 1985 that came out on her album Island Life. Suzanne Vega gave us Blood Makes Noise from her 1992 album entitled 99.9 Degrees Fahrenheit. And we started off with Patti Smith and Summer Cannibals from her album Outside Society from 2012. Nice little collection there. It's ticking along here, 4:19, and Oscillate Wildly is coming up, 5 o'clock with Ian, so stick around for that if you can. Top 20 plus 1 will be on at 7 p.m, so that's always a good thing to tune into. You can find out who the most played new release is, who will be number one, will it be the same as last week, will it be different? These are the things that you can find out if you tune in at 7 p.m. to Top 20 plus 1. Alrighty, going to just head in a very different direction now and have a bit of Susie Quattro.

The Motivator by T-Rex from their 1971 album Electric Warrior. Brian Ferry gave us The Price of Love. Yeah, one from my childhood. 1976 that came out. And we had Susie Quattro with 48 Crash. That was 1973 when that came out, though we heard it off the A's, B's and Rarities release. Yeah, nice little collection there of childhood things for me. And maybe for you, or maybe for your parents. 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It's 4:32. And we've gone from that 1970s vibe there. Let's go to something a little bit different now. Australian band Dubrovniks with You're Gonna Get What's Comin'.

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That was Fugazi, yeah, Waiting Room, from their 1989 album, 13 Songs. Yeah, that's a pretty great album, a pretty great band, and they're out of Washington, D.C. The Pretty Littles gave us Newbie, N-O-O-B-A, no, B-I-E, Newbie, from their 2013 album, MASH. They're out of Melbourne. And started off with Dubrovnik's You're Gonna Get What's Coming. 1991, that was, off their Audio Sonic Love Affair album. Great Australian band, the Dubrovnik's. You're tuned into the B-side with Kelly on 3D Radio, 93.7 FM. Thanks for staying with me today, or maybe you've only just tuned in. Thanks for coming on board. Stick around if you can. Coming up, we'll squeeze a few more in if we can. The Lighters, local band with Soil Season.

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0: I just want to get along. I just want to get along.
1: I just want to get along. Don't we all? Yeah, I love that song. Ah, from 1993? Yeah, that was the Breeders. From their very successful album, Last Splash. And yeah, it was a cracker of an album. Whoop, my microphone is moving by itself. Okay. Oh dear. Alrighty, so before the Breeders, we had Smashing Pumpkins and Space Boy. Similar era, that album, Siamese Dream. Prior to Smashing Pumpkins, we had Quivers from Melbourne with Apparition. And local outfit The Lighters gave us Soil Season. That was a new single for them. Very nice indeed, like that. You're tuned in to the B-side with Kelly on 3D Radio, 93.7 FM. But it's time for me to wrap up. It's been a pleasure being in your company today. Thank you very much. Thanks for supporting 3D Radio, however it is that you do that, by listening, by throwing money at us. Yeah, subscribing, buying merch, giving a donation. You can do that too. 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Okay, it's time for me to go, as I said, and Ian from Oscillate Wildly is up next. Stick around for that if you can, always a great show. Going to leave you with Belle and Sebastian and their track, The Power of Three. Take care, everyone, and please be kind to each other. Bye. See you in a fortnight.

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Good evening and welcome to Oscillate Wildly for another Saturday. I'm Ian and I'll be with you for the next 2 hours through until 7 o'clock. Thank you very much to Kelly for doing the B-side for the last 2 hours. Always a great listen. I've been enjoying listening to it whilst doing things around the station here this afternoon, and I hope you enjoyed it too. We started off the show tonight, of course, with The Smiths and Oscillate Wildly, and followed that up with local band Bag from their demo that they released last year. The song we heard from that was called The Problem. It's not often we get demos these days, but that is defined as being one in our catalogue, so there you go. Okay, I've got an interview coming up later in the show. Not often that I have one, but Carl Drivel has done an interview with the director of the film, he says, Life in One Chord. Margaret Gordon is the director. And, yeah, so he'll be speaking to her later on in the show, and I'll be playing a bit of music from the Dunedin scene back in the 90s. So, yeah, if you're a bit of a fan of that Flying Nun Dunedin jangly sound, then stay tuned for that. In the meantime, let's have a listen to local band Desert Eyes. This song is Storm.

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And next week, Thursday night, Blue Hour make their debut Low Life gig with Projector and Goldfish. 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

We just heard then from local band Clusterpuff. That song was called Manhouse, and that was taken from their Two Sheds EP that they released a couple of years ago now. Before Clusterpuff, Courtney Barnett gave us a song called Mantis, and that's taken from her new album Creature of Habit. We also heard local band Badland Caravan, and that song was a single called The Scarab Beetle. And Desert Eyes started off that bracket of songs with their single called Storm, which is a newie. Really loving that band. Nice bit of psych music. Very good. It is 26 minutes past 5 o'clock. Let's move on to My Bloody Valentine, an oldie from them called You Make Me Realize.

0: That was Hazel O'Connor and EAIDO from a cherry red compilation called Make More Noise, Women in Independent UK Music, 1977 to 1987. Before Hazel O'Connor, we heard from local band Pearly Stars from their new release, The Greatest Gift. The song we heard was Choke. We also heard local band Dive Bar Youth from a new single from them called Selfish. And My Bloody Valentine started off for the title track from their EP You Make Me Realise, which came out back in 1988. Okay, that was that little bracket of songs. Coming up next, as I mentioned at the beginning of the show, I've got an interview that Carl Drivel did with Life in One Chord director Margaret Gordon. And the film Life in One Chord is going to be showing at the Palace next Saturday, the 23rd at 4 p.m. So if you think you might like to go and see that, you could get yourself a ticket and go and see it indeed. So yes, here is Carl talking to Margaret Gordon. Oops, no, not that one. Let's try this one.
1: Why Shane Carter and why his story?
2: I started working with Shane because he was going to release his book, which is called Dead People I Have Known. It's a great read if you get a chance to read it, if you haven't already. And I knew he was writing his book and that was his life story. So I approached him to make a film because I figured that's a good time. If someone's there thinking about, you know, what they've done and why they've done it and the people around them, then, you know, that's a great time to start, you know, a big project like that. So that was the genesis of it. The reason why I particularly wanted to work with Shane, apart from the fact that he'd written his book and the book is great, is because Shane has a really interesting story. Like, in New Zealand music, he's really quite an unusual character. So for a start, you know, he comes from Dunedin, which, you know, a lot of people know the Dunedin music scene, but, you know, in New Zealand, it's a pretty far-flung place. And he is Māori, which in that scene is also quite rare. And he really got to see a lot of that music scene as it was just forming and being essential to it. So he had a really great kind of perspective on all of that as it was happening. And then also, you know, he was in a really fantastic guitar band that travelled the world and got recognised by lots of people. So it's a good story. It's a good story.
1: What do you think film, just in general, manages to capture the sort of, you know, books may miss then? You know, he's written his autobiography. How is showing it in film or capturing Shane Carter's story in film, how does that differ from, I guess, the words on a page?
2: Yeah. So I reckon, first of all, he's a great writer. It's really great prose, which is why we chose to use passages from the book and the film. But when I was reading his book and knowing what I know of him, there was so much that I wanted to see or hear. So Shane will say in his book, you know, there's a photo of me where I'm doing this. And you go, oh, I just want to see that photo. Or I remember this song when I was writing this. And you think, I just want to hear that song. So the idea of the film was really to bring the book to life in that way, just to give it that extra just level of, I guess, complexity and insight. Because rather than just like hearing what he has to say, you're actually, you know, you're seeing it too and you're listening to it.
1: Yeah, yeah. Excellent. Certainly everyone's got their stories to tell and their tales to tell. There seems to have been a fair bit of that coming out of New Zealand over sort of the last few years with a lot of books, you know, both Peter and Graham Jeffries released books. There's been compilations of fanzines put together. There's, you know, films, well, such as Life in One Chord and that wonderful King Loser film as well. What do you think's happening that is suddenly giving the push of wanting to capture and share the story of New Zealand music?
2: I think there's a few things. One is that it's the time has come. So New Zealand suffers from a pretty horrible tall poppy syndrome and cultural cringe. So, you know, these guys in bands like Straitjacket Fits or The Chills, you know, they got big and then they came back and everyone's like, oh, yuck, you know, that's yesterday's news. New Zealand's really bad for that. And now the time has passed. It's far enough away that everyone is ready to take another look at it and to really celebrate this stuff. So I think, like, really the main reason is timing. It's, like, time to have another look at it. But another reason is the fact that a lot of these people are not very well, and there's been a number of notable people who have left us in recent times, like Hamish Kilgour, Brent Parker from Belter Space and the Gordons, I mean, Peter Gutteridge, Martin Phillips, obviously. So it's a scene which has a high... How do I put it? You know, it's a scene with a high mortality rate. That's the way. And so it is actually really, really, really important to get people on the record now. And I will also say that a lot of the interviews that we used were from the past, like, for example, an interview with Chris Knox. And I'm so pleased that the interview was filmed, where he talked about his whole career and his life, and that we were able to use it in the film, because if that hadn't have been filmed, we wouldn't have had his voice all through it. So, you know, I like to try to get things on the record as a documentarian, and I also really appreciate when other people have done it as well.
1: I understand you also got the late Andrew Brogue from Straitjacket Fits on film as well. How did that come about, and how was that?
2: So with Andrew, I really wanted to interview him, and I asked around and no one had seen him for a very long time. It was quite hard to find him, and it turned out that he'd become really quite a lock-in. So he didn't see a lot of people, and he just spent most of his life at home watching movies. But I managed to find a friend of his who put the... put forward the idea of doing an interview, and he decided to, on the basis of that, he wanted to tell his side of the story. And when I interviewed him, I thought that it was actually a lot more circumspect than I had expected. I thought that he would be quite bitter about it, because I had heard that he was a bit like that, but he wasn't too bad. But he was actually, he was pretty unwell though, like, to be honest. Like, he was someone who had really, you know, shut his life down to a very small window. And I was pretty sad, actually, after doing the interview. It was pretty sad.
1: Yeah.
2: And then he died not long afterwards. Only a year afterwards he died.
1: I've also heard that Shane nearly pulled out of the project there, which would have been quite disappointing, considering he's the subject of the film. What happened there?
2: Yeah, he did. He got really, really cold feet, to the point where I had to say to him, was just like, look, are you... gonna keep going with this? You really have to tell me now, because, you know, it gets to a point where you've done a lot of work, so you want to know. What happened was, after the release of his book, he had to do a book, he did book tours around New Zealand and had to talk about himself a lot, and, you know, he got a bit sick of the sound of his own voice. But also there was quite a bit of blowback from the book. It's a really honest book, so he says lots of really, you know, he says lots of things about lots of people. And it's his memory, and it's his story, and it's his interpretation. But, yeah, some people didn't like it. So he got some people kind of coming at him a bit. And I think he just felt like it was all a lot and didn't want to go through that again with the film. But in the end, I said to him, I was like, you know, Shane, it's isn't just your story. You know, it's the story of other people, your bandmates, your family, your friends. You know, it is you, but it's also... many other people, and it's a whole scene in lots of ways. It's a town, it's Dunedin. And in the end he said, okay, you can do it. So he let me do it, thank God. Because that was, we never signed a contract. It was always based on trust. So it was quite stressful thinking that he might pull out. And, you know, Shane's a prickly guy. He didn't make it easy for us sometimes. and him pulling out would be completely true to form. So it was a real possibility. And but interestingly, you know, to I guess end the story, when the film came out, it came out to almost universal praise, and he said to me, "You were kinder to me in that film than I was to myself in my book." And yeah, he came out of it looking good. Not that we were trying to make him look bad, and we don't try to polish everything up so that, you know, he looks like a great guy the whole time. But I think it was an opportunity for people to re-engage with his material and, you know, have a look at his past and all of the stuff that's happened. So yeah, everybody seemed to really like it, and he was really happy. Yeah,
1: and the reaction to the film Life in One Chord has, I take it, that's been quite remarkable.
2: Yeah. We weren't expecting the reaction to be as strong as it was. Look, you make a film and you sit with it for so long. It took me 7 years to make this, you know, with all of the people that helped and that got involved. Took 7 years. And so at the end of that, you know, part of me was just like, I'm just so happy to finally have it done. You know, like it's out. But yeah, it really resonated with people, you know, particularly in New Zealand. And there isn't a screening where I haven't had a teary-eyed Dunedinite coming up to me saying, "Well, thank you for doing it." Because they, you know, I think for a lot of people, this history is really, really heartfelt. Mm. And it is like that thing, like you and, you know, everyone listening will totally remember like a gig or a show that they went to that was just really mind-blowing. And you take it with you in your life. And I think that's what this film did. You know, people have seen this stuff and now it's time to kind of revisit all of that. And yeah, it's really emotional for a lot of people. But yeah, the reception was great. We got great reviews and, you know, everyone who has seen it has been pretty happy to see it. Because the thing is, if you're seeing it, you like that stuff. And if you like that stuff, you'll be happy.

And we've just been listening to Carl Drivel interviewing the director of Life in One Chord, Margaret Gordon. And as I said at the beginning of that show, if you haven't seen the film, you can go and see it, or even if you've seen it before, you can go and see it next Saturday, 4 p.m. at the Palace Nova. Thanks very much to Carl for doing that excellent interview. I thought we'd followed it up with a bunch of the bands that I guess were mentioned in that interview, starting off with Straitjacket Fits, and this song is Done.

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Well, we had a bit of a lengthy bracket there of New Zealand songs from Dunedin and all connected with the film Life in One Chord. And we had the interview with the director of the film of that name before that, Margaret Gordon. And so in that bracket of songs, we started off with Straight Jacket Fits and Done from their album Blow. The Clean gave us Anything Could Happen. The Chills with I Love My Leather Jacket. Chris Knox doing Not Given Lightly. Dimmer with Don't Even See Me. And lastly, The Gordons and Coal Miner's Song. It is 20 minutes past 6 o'clock. You're listening to Oscillate Wildly on 3D Radio with Ian tonight through until 7 o'clock, when Steve will be stepping into the studio and counting down the top 20 plus one new releases played in the past week. So that'll be happening from 7 through till 9 o'clock. And after 9, The Great Unwashed, and then Voodoo Vinyl from 11 o'clock through to the wee hours of the morning. Let's have a listen now to... I forgot to mention too that the film Life in One Chord... is playing at the Palace next Saturday at 4 p.m. So, yeah, you can get along and see that if you are interested. Okay, local artist originally from Iran, Maryam Rahami, is who we're going to hear next from her release, Kamad. This song is called Anchor.

I enjoy all kinds of things in my life. Driving. Sailing. I like listening to Indian music. Being. And I also like subscribing to 3D. That's probably my favorite thing.

That was local band The Dainty Morsels with Michael, which is their latest single, Tin Town. Before that, another local band with another latest single, Feel Better was the name of... actually, that's not a single, that's from an album. Feel Better was the name of the song, and that's taken from their release, Down in the Dirt. And we started off with Mariam Rahmani, local artist with Anchor from her release Command, and that was from a couple of years ago now. It's about 22 minutes away from 7 o'clock, and we're going to have a listen to a few bands that are playing next Saturday night at the Duke of Brunswick Hotel. Those bands are the El Caminos, the Gamma Rays, and Surf Terror Panic. Let's have a listen to them, starting off with the Gamma Rays, The Rocket Man.

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0: Mama!
1: Okay, that was Surf Terror Panic, and Surf Mama was the name of the song, taken from their Coolophonic Board Dorking EP, which came out last year or the year before, 2003 actually, I think it was. Doesn't seem that long, but there you go, time flies. Before that, the El Caminos gave us Suicidal Salmon and the Gamma Rays with the Rocket Man. All playing at the Duke of Brunswick next Saturday night from about 7 p.m, I do believe. Pretty sure that was what I had seen. That's correct. And so we're almost at the end of the show. Maybe one or two more songs will be about all I can fit in. So let's have a listen to Dead Shopping Malls. They're a local band, and this song is called Paused for Too Long.

Mints for Vince, launched their new single, Apartment, Wednesday, May 20th at Himbar. 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

That was Georgia Oatley from her album A Pastoral, which came out last year. For Ted was the name of the song. And Dead Shopping Malls started off with Paused Too Long from their release Once We Were Infinite. Time for me to say goodbye. Thank you for listening, and I hope you enjoyed the show. Stay tuned for Top 20 Plus One with Steve in just a few minutes. I'm going to leave you with Any Young Mechanic and Pretty Strange World. 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

Ooh, good stuff there. Hello, welcome to Top 20 Plus One here on 3D Radio. My name is Steve. It is a pleasure to be with you. Mighty big thanks to Ian for the last 2 hours of Oscillate Wildly. I enjoyed that. Thanks, Ian. It's 7:03, which means it's time for the Top 20 Plus One. What is that? Well, here on 3D Radio, we play a lot of new releases, and it could be a single, could be an album, it could be a compilation, an anthology, an EP, a demo. If it's a new release, we tally up all the new releases that we played across the week. Our presenters are all volunteers, and they've got wild and eclectic tastes. And if it's new, we like to play you back the 21 most played releases for the week, or we call it the Top 20 Plus One, just to sneak that extra track in there for you. And that was the extra track that we just heard, Death Televised, local band with It's Gonna Get Worse. That's a single from them. That's our top our plus one spot for tonight. Let's move on to the number 20. It is Mince for Vince, a return to the chart for this one. It's the single Apartment.

The man himself has a new album out. It's called Other People's Driving Habits, and I just played you two tracks from it. That one there was Surprise Me, and before that, Making Moves. It's number 19 in the top 20 plus one tonight, and it is a return to the top 20 plus one for that one. Where have you been, the man himself? Welcome back. Before that, Minster Vince with Apartment. We are counting down the 21 most played new releases for the week. That was Anything Played here on 3D Radio between the 8th of May and the 14th of May. We've tallied up all those plays of all the tracks on all the programs here on 3D. If it's a new release, we put them in order and we've ranked them. And we're going to count them down from the 21 position down to the one heralded spot. We are up to number 18, and it is a single from the Super 8. It was number 10 last week. Here it is, fallen to the back of the pack, but it's still worth your ears. The Super 8 with their single, Predictable.

This week at the Hotel Metropolitan, Wednesday, May 13, experimental night with Gadza Kozma, World's Greatest Dad presents World's Greatest Dad Live, performing World's Greatest Dad's World's Greatest Hits, plus Travis Cook. 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And it's the City Record Club on Sunday from 12 p.m. Coming soon to the Hotel Metro, Rosie and the Posies on the 22nd of May and Lola on the 29th. The Hotel Metro is located on Garner Land at 46 Grove Street and proudly supports 3D Radio.

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My name is Steve. Pleasure to be with you tonight. In that bracket, we heard, where did we hear? From number 18, it was the Super 8 with Predictable. And then it was the latest single from Any Young Mechanic called Pretty Strange World at number 17. That was number 3 last week. Oh, what a tumble that one's taken. But it might recover next week. You never know. What a fickle bunch we are, 3D radio announcers. You never know if we're going to play a song to death or barely play it for the week. Well, it's still here in the Top 20 Plus One. It's still a great song. Then after Any Young Mechanic, at number 16, it is a return to the chart for that one. It's an EP called Lucy and the Time Machine, and the track I played you from that EP was called Lizard. The band is The Strangers. I say it like that. It would be The Strangers, but they put an umlaut over the A, which makes it look kind of like it belongs in, another old culture. I'm picturing it's they're in Vikings, the TV show, and Floki is like talking about them. So I'm going to, whenever I see the name now, they are The Strangers. So The Strangers with Lizard from Lucy and the Time Machine EP. And we are now going to move on to number 15, and it is a demo. Static Attic is a band of a teenage band that came out of a Car Clue youth program, and they have a fantastic demo out. And it was number 14 last week in the Top 20 Plus One, and here it is at number 15 this week. So regular solid play here at 3D Radio for Static Attic. I'm going to choose you a track from that one, and this one is called Smoke.

Nick Vulture. That track's called Basingstoke. Before that, another track from Nick Vulture, The Times Ain't Changing Anytime Soon. Both of those are from Nick Vulture's latest album, Breaking the Fourth Wall, which is 3D Radio's album of the week for the week ahead. So I dare say you'll be hearing more from that release from Nick Vulture. It also finds itself at number 13 here in tonight's Top 20 Plus One. Brand new music. It hasn't even been around long enough to be in the Top 20 Plus One for last week. So welcome, new release into the Top 20 Plus One. I enjoyed both of those tracks. Just a taste too. There are plenty more tracks on that album for you to get into if you like that. Before Nick Vulture, it was Soulbird, another local artist. We are 100% local so far on the Top 20 Plus One so far. Soulbird there with Mesmerize, the title track from the EP that they put out recently. And Soulbird is number 14. It was number 8 last week, so it's still middle-ish of the pack. It's 14 minutes away from 8. We are doing the Top 20 Plus One here on 3D Radio. 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However it is you're tuning in, thank you for listening. Let's continue our countdown. We are at number 12. And it's another local. Ephemerons have released an album. Fantastic stuff. Okay, let's choose two tracks from their album, Past Tense, Future Tense. It's another new release. Hasn't been in the Top 20 Plus One before. So let's choose a couple of tracks from Ephemerons. And we're going to hear Waterline and The Imposter.

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latest single from local band Lump Zucca. And what a unique sound that is. That is a good one. It's called Ghost Man. It's brand new. Another thing that's just in the top 20 plus one for the first time this week. Number 11 is where it finds itself. Number 12 before that was Ephemerons. A couple of tracks from their album Past Tense, Future Tense. The tracks that play at you were Waterline and The Imposter. It's like 23 seconds away from 8 o'clock. I hope you're having a good 8 o'clock out there on this Saturday night that's turned very rainy very suddenly. Maybe it's not where you are, but it certainly is here downtown St. Peter's. It's the Top 20 Plus One with Steve tonight here on 3D Radio. Let's keep the music coming your way at number 10. It is a single. I think we've got a couple of singles in the run ahead of us. And this is local artist Marina Anthea. And this one's called Overgrown.

Lots of na na na na na na na's in there. And aren't they just gorgeous? That's Ryan Martin John with Honey Honey. It's a single and it is brand new for the top 20 plus one. I like it when we have fresh new entries into our top 20 plus one chart. That's number 8. That's what we're up to. Before that, number 9, Swap Meet with the Sand. That was number 6 last week. Still hanging around in the top 10. Well done, Swap Meet. Also a single, and a single at number 10, Marina Anthea with new music. And that one is called Overgrown. This is the top 20 plus one here on 3D Radio. We count down the 21 most played new releases for the week that was. Now, our presenters have pretty much got carte blanche. They can play whatever they want on their programs. And we do commit to playing a certain amount of local South Australian content, Australian content, and making sure we, we're delivering what we're supposed to be doing, giving you the best in local and Australian music. And it's no surprise that so far every track, that's really good, every track so far in the top 20 plus one this week is local. Doesn't always happen, but it has happened this week. All the stars have aligned with some brilliant new South Australian releases. We are looking at number 7 next. You might have listened in and caught Paula Standing performing live from Studio 3 last Wednesday night. Wasn't that a great set? If you haven't have heard it, if you missed it, you can go to our website at 3dradio.com, check out Live from Studio 3 in our program guide on a Wednesday evening, and you can listen back to the program in full and catch that live set. But Paula Standing has a new album out called Pink Feather Dress. It's the first time appearing in the top 20 plus one, already at number 7. And yeah, let's hear a track from it. Let's keep that folk country kind of vibe going from the last set, and it's going to carry straight through into this one. Here's Paula Standing and the opening track from Pink Feather Dress, and this track is called Here All Night, Ode to Procrastination.

Yo, yo, I love that funky beat. That is Cage Fly Headlights, but it's been remixed by Discarded. So that is the Headlights Discarded remix. And it's number 5 in the top 20 plus 1 tonight on 3D Radio. Before that, number 6, a single from artist Will Everest called Cyborg. And Paula Standing earlier with a track from her album Pink Feather Dress. The track was Here All Night, Ode to Procrastination. I'm sure you know what that's like. I know I do. Let's move along. We have got number four next. This was number 12 last week. It's a local artist. When I say local, South Australian artist. If you're not from South Australia, you could be listening anywhere in the world, in fact, thanks to the internet. Our website, 3dradio.com, or the 3D app, you can listen live anywhere or listen back on demand as well. So hello if you're over there in Dusseldorf and listening into us. So when I said local Adelaide, South Australian artist, Pomegranates is at number 4. They have an EP out called The Taste EP, and we're going to hear a couple of tracks from it. From Pomegranates EP, let's hear Road Rage and Ballad of a Groupie.

I love that. Ooh, really good stuff from Pearly Stars there from their new EP, The Greatest Gift. That one was Hiccups. And I really enjoyed it. And Pearly Stars are actually launching The Greatest Gift EP right now, 16th of May. That's this Saturday. That was on from, I think, doors were 7:30, bands from 8:30. Oh, about now, 8:30. So you can still get along there, drive in Adelaide, and catch Pearly Stars launch their EP. I'm sure you'll catch some of the supports and be ready to see Pearly Stars themselves. It is an all-ages gig, so and you probably can still get tickets on the door or hit up the interwebs if you want tickets that way. If you want to be sure to get them. So there you go. Pearly Stars are currently launching The Greatest Gift EP at Jive. And that is a brand new release today. And it's already number 3 in the top 20 plus 1. So, yeah, good spot. Been played enough to get into the free spot already. I dare say it's had a lot of play in the last day or so. Maybe some early sneak peek plays. Before that, number 4, Pomegranates with their Taste EP. A couple of tracks from that one, Road Rage, and then it was Ballad of a Grippy. My name is Steve. You're listening to the Top 20 Plus 1. Normally you can find me on Wednesday afternoon for Just Drive, she said. And 5 to 6:30. I don't mind if I plug my own program. Yeah, I'm going to do that right now. You can catch me there and I'll play some eccentric stuff on your way home at the end of your Wednesday. But here I am also occasionally on a Saturday night doing the Top 20 Plus 1 with you, dear listener, because you like to know what are the 21 most played new releases for the week here at 3D Radio, because it's eclectic and this stuff you don't hear anywhere else. I will say that. We are up to number 3. We heard a track from Pearly Stars EP. I liked it so much. I'm going to play another one from that one, and then we'll hear the number 2 release. So here we are, still at number 3, Pearly Stars EP called The Greatest Gift, and this one is called Choke.

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Ebop there with You Stole My Name, a single there. Great South Australian band, and there they are with You Stole My Name. I really enjoy Ebop, and I'm glad to see them there, number two. They were number seven last week, so a mighty big rise. There's only one thing that's keeping them from the top spot, and you'll know what that is in just a moment. Before Ebop, we heard Pearly Stars, and I played you the second track that I played you from that one, called Choke, and it's from the EP The Greatest Gift, which is being launched right now at the moment at Jive in the city. Get along if you want. If you're nearby, just pop on in, see it launched. It's a good night for catching some local music. My name is Steve. This is the Top 20 Plus One. We're counting down the 21 most played new releases for the week that was here on 3D Radio. Up next at 9 o'clock is The Great Unwashed. That's about 10 minutes away, 10 minutes and 32 seconds, if I had to be precise. And now that counts out too. So we've only got one spot left. What is it going to be? Well, it is, before I tell you, I'm going to tell you the 21 most played new releases you can find right after the show. I'm going to hit publish, and this whole list is of everything we played is actually going to be up on our website, so you can go there and you can check out our program guide and check out the top 20 plus one, and you'll see the tracks that were played. The releases, of course, the 21 most played releases will be on our socials for the week shortly. But that leads us to number one spot. It is a compilation, various artists. This Can't Be Today, American Psychedelia, and the Paisley Underground, 1977 to 1988. For another week running, it was number one last week. Here it is again. It's got so much great stuff on it. If you want to look back and at all those great artists. So let's play three tracks from it. We're going to play you the Red Cross with Citadel, the DBs with Nothing Is Wrong, the demo version, and Meat Puppets with Plateau. So here we are with three tracks from tonight's number one, This Can't Be Today, American Psychedelia, and the Paisley Underground, 1977 to 1988. Stick around for The Great Unwashed at 9 o'clock. My name is Steve, and I'm wishing you good night.

3D Radio 93.7 FM. You are listening to The Grad Unwashed. It is 9 p.m. That means you are mine for the next 2 hours. Unfortunately, I could not be joined here by my usual co-hosts, Frank and Albert, on time, at least. Frank will be coming, Albert will not. He is in bed, wrapped up, comfy and snug, like all of you should be right now if you're listening to this in this dreary, rainy, frankly piss-poor weather. It is absolutely bucketing down. I don't know if it is right now, I'll be honest. I might be over-exaggerating right now. However, I'm very excited to be here tonight because I have been listening to this amazing album called Bless You and Be Well by an English band called Chartreuse from the Black Country, which I found out about, which might have something to do with Black Country New Road now that I say it out loud and am talking about it. Is Black Country New Road an English band? Let's find out. Black Country New Road rock band. Or an English band! Let's go! So, the Black Country is called the Black Country because of coal mining. Fun fact. Which reminds me of another fun fact about the saying called shipping coal to Newcastle, which was basically a allegory, metaphor, something, for saying you're doing something completely moronic and stupid because that's like, I don't know, like sending rain to Melbourne, you know, it's just something silly that you're doing that, why would you do that? And the reason it comes to mind is because there was an American businessman, heavy on the quotation marks, who basically married a very, very wealthy widow and then proceeded to make the most moronic business deals and trade deals in the history of moronic trade deals, even including those recently that you're thinking of when I say trade deals. He sent coal to Newcastle on the advice of rival philanthropists or whatever you would call wealthy people in the 1800s. He sent coal to Newcastle at the exact moment that Newcastle was having a coal miners' strike, and he made an obscene amount of money off of this absolutely insane decision. He then followed this up by sending bed warmers to the Caribbean, which, when they arrived, the people there were like, "What are these? We can't use." It's 50 degrees Celsius right now with a little bit of humidity. Why did this person send it to us? And then the people who worked in a molasses factory realized that they were actually perfect as molasses ladles. And his whole stock of these bed warmers were bought up from the Caribbean. And he just proceeded to go through his life just making absolutely insane business deals that just paid off intensely. And it got to the point where people thought that, okay, maybe this guy is actually secretly an insane genius, like a mad business genius. And then he released a book called A Pickle for the Knowing Ones, which had no punctuation, no capital letters, or any sort of grammar or anything like that of any sort. And obviously, it was next to unreadable. And upon complaint, he released a second edition of A Pickle for the Knowing Ones with a, what do you call it? Something at the back. A little something at the back, whatever you call that in a book. Oh, I'm blanking so hard. With a note that said, "For all those complaining, horribly spelled, really bizarrely spelled, everything was bizarrely spelled in this book, really badly spelled, basically saying, for all those complaining about no punctuation, find it here and shove it up yours." And it was just 3 or 4 or 5 pages of full stops, commas, apostrophes, every single sort of punctuation that you could imagine.
And this man was insane. So here's Fold by Chartreuse off of Bless You and Be Well, a band from the Black Country.

0: Oh, right.
1: You got to turn my mic on, Elvin.
0: Yeah, I know. It's been a while.
1: That's very stupid of you.
0: Yeah. It's been a while since I've been in the studio with someone else. And I've been... It's rare for me to be behind the desk nowadays.
1: It is rare.
0: I'm usually a bench warmer.
1: It's really rare.
0: All right. This is going to get a lot. If you're going to do this on air...
1: What am I doing?
0: If you're going to do this on air, you have to tell the listeners what you're doing.
1: I don't know what I'm doing.
0: You know exactly what you're doing. Oh, you've got the perfect tooth gap for it. This is perfect for you. Yeah. Yeah. So you're doing a Matthew McConaughey.
1: I'm not.
0: Oh, no. You're just doing the whistle.
1: I've ruined myself.
0: You've just decided this is how you talk.
1: Like Stardust, man.
0: It's like Stardust. Like Fugazi. Yeah. We got to be so upfront with the listeners, I feel like, tonight, because otherwise we're just going to get lost in the sauce.
1: Yeah.
0: I spent, unironically, 5 minutes talking about... do you know the story of Timothy Dexter?
1: No.
0: He was like a businessman in the like 1800s in America in like some backwater who got like really insanely wealthy from marrying a very, very wealthy widow.
1: Oh, nice.
0: And he used to hold like these lavish, crazy luxury parties, and he would like tell his wife to like stay in the basement while these parties were happening. And he would like, so that he could sleep with other people.
1: Oh, and, that's,
0: you know, yeah. You know, got like rest in
1: power.
0: Why
1: did the wife do that?
0: Rest in power. Well, you know, it gets worse because she would like come out of the basement, or she would like make noise, and he would be like, that's the ghost of my wife.
1: That's like Jane Eyre plot.
0: Yeah. Yeah.
1: You know about that?
0: I think so, yeah. I always thought it was Eyrie or Eyrie.
1: I think it's that one. It's one of the...
0: I think it's Jane Eyre. Yeah. But this man would be like, oh, it's my wife's ghost. And then she would like come out of the room and be like, why? And start hitting him, like attacking him.
1: That is so cool.
0: And he'd be like, my wife's ghost is attacking me.
1: That is literally what happens in Jane Eyre.
0: Is that real?
1: Yeah.
0: Yeah, wow.
1: Unless I'm confusing the novel. It's one of those ones.
0: You're confusing the novel with the story of Timothy Dexter.
1: No, it's not what it's about, but in the thing, like, the love interest is like, got this, his ex-wife, who's like gone crazy.
0: Yeah.
1: In his like, in his attic. And there's just like, the whole thing is like, it's a ghost. It's just like, no, he's just keeping his ex-wife in an attic.
0: If that's not going to be me in 50 years, lock me away and throw away the key in the attic. That's crazy. Anyway. But this guy, I was telling...
1: Have you already told this on radio?
0: Not that part, okay. But I was telling the beautiful dear listeners about how he sold bed warmers to a place in the Caribbean, and they used them as molasses ladles.
1: Oh.
0: And they all like sold out. Like they bought all of them. He shipped coal to Newcastle, which I don't know if you know that saying, but it's a saying for like doing something incredibly futile and useless because Newcastle was a coal producer.
1: Yeah.
0: But at the time that he sold the coal, there was a coal miners' strike. So they bought up all of the product at a premium.
1: Crossing the picket line.
0: Yeah. So he just made these insane, awful business decisions that just wildly paid off.
1: And he kept his wife in a basement.
0: And he kept his wife in a basement at the parties that he would have.
1: This is like one of the coolest guys.
0: He's the goat. He wrote, I'll say this again because it's just, I feel like the listeners didn't appreciate this. He wrote a book called A Pickle for the Knowing Ones, which is just like insane tirades. He was uneducated, by the way. He like dropped out of school to like this become
1: proves,
0: a laborer
1: like
0: when he was eight.
1: It's like Steve Jobs didn't go to
0: Timothy
1: Ivy
0: Dexter.
1: League. Timothy Dexter just like...
0: He should be the new Steve Jobs. Steve Jobs is the new Timothy Dexter.
1: Wait until like the manosphere get a hold of this information. People are like, oh, the manosphere, it's like,
0: we've
1: got to
0: get our money
1: it's
0: up.
1: It's this new terrible thing. It's
0: no,
1: like,
0: no,
1: been happening.
0: Timothy Dexter
1: this
0: has been on
1: happening.
0: This. That's so funny.
1: This has been happening.
0: Yeah, real.
1: It's like the 19th century Andrew Tate.
0: Yeah.
1: It's so crazy.
0: Yeah, probably. I think he shipped cats somewhere. Like somewhere insane. He just
1: cats to Catland.
0: Yeah. And then all the cats went on strike. So they bought all the cats. Here's another song. here on 3D Radio.
1: Well, let's not repeat what... let's not talk about this again.
0: No, Timothy Dexter is not being brought up ever again. No. Here's 3D Radio 93.7 FM by The Great Unwashed.
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0: My name's Elvin.
1: I'm Frank.
0: Hey, Frank.
1: That was really loud. Mine. Sorry.
0: Okay. Love Is Not Enough by Bess Atwell. This one's a slow one.

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0: I can't even describe what just happened to us.
1: Oh, also, I forgot to back announce before. Oh, it's all good. Black Willow by Loma, Chemistry by Gigi Perez were the last two songs in the first bracket. Just then, we heard Spiral by Y Oak, My Own by Ella Eon, and Bess Atwell with Love Is Not Enough. But none of that matters. None of that matters in the face of a pickle for the knowing ones.
0: Let's set the scene.
1: Yep.
0: So, Elvin got a call from a lovely listener.
1: Lovely caller.
0: Who asked Elvin to play a song by Fred Eagle Smith.
1: Just a reminder, we don't take requests. Yeah.
0: Elvin misheard and thought he said Spread Eagle Smith, which I think is a great band name. Spread Eagle Smith.
1: I really thought he said Spread Eagle Smith.
0: So imagine our shock. We found a PDF of A Pickle for the Knowing Ones, which is
1: written by Timothy Dexter, this
0: which
1: genius business.
0: He's amazing, by the way.
1: This is the
0: avant-garde literature. And we get to the third row.
1: Where is that?
0: Oh, no, it's page 8.
1: Yeah.
0: And he says, and this doesn't make any sense, our plane's white colour, at present the Royal Arch and figures cost £39. Weight silver, the highest concaton. It's just a word that's been spelt wrong.
1: Yeah.
0: Order in the world. So it said by the knowing one, I have only four lions and one lamb up the spread eagle.
1: Has been up 3 years upon the coop lay. The entire book, if it's even called a book.
0: It's brilliant.
1: Instead of a Bible. But this is like, there is no punctuation. There is not a single full stop here.
0: Almost every word is spelt wrong.
1: Yeah. Like, let's... I wish... There we go. He nailed that one.
0: I have
1: sent...
0: To Leghorn.
1: I have sent to Leghorn.
0: Are you talking about Foghorn?
1: Yeah.
0: Predicted Foghorn
1: Jones.
0: Anyway, we've got to stop talking about Timothy Dexter, even though it's very good.
1: Okay. One more thing about Timothy Dexter. Where was it? What was it? He was appointed informer of Deer... because he kept, for years and years and years, he applied for political positions, but everyone hated him in the government. But he just kept hassling them and annoying them. So, the government eventually said, okay, we'll appoint you as the informer of Deer in Newburyport, Massachusetts, which is a place probably not famous, but if you live there, you probably know this. It has no deer. But he was appointed informer of Deer, which is just insane. Oh, and he faked his own death. He faked his own death to see who would come to the funeral.
0: 3,000 people showed up.
1: 3,000 people showed up. And when he saw that his wife wasn't crying enough, he came out of the bushes and started beating her with a stick. Yeah.
0: I mean, if you want something to read, just go to the Wikipedia page.
1: Yeah.
0: I'm very, very, very, very interested in this guy now.
1: Yeah. He's crazy.
0: I think this is going to be what I think about for a lot of my life.
1: Yeah. He's just insane. We've got to do a TV show about him.
0: Yeah.
1: You're going to buy a pickle for the knowing ones. Probably you're going to, like, your life goal is going to be to buy an original.
0: Well, I'm going
1: to
0: try and read it and I'm going to try to make it make sense.
1: It's not. Yeah, do you want to translate A Pickle for the Knowing Ones?
0: That would be crazy. There's probably some good resources.
1: Oh, here we go. Oh, wait, no. It's just insane. He's just an insane man.
0: It's only like 30 pages.
1: Which is probably fine, but with this kind of thing,
0: it's got a big appendix.
1: Oh, here it is. Here it is.
0: Who wrote that beautiful, Lord Dexter, thou whose name shines brighter than the King George's throne? Thy name shall stand in books of fame, and princes shall name.
1: Yeah, so he wrote a.
0: Oh, he's a genius.
1: He wrote a thing basically being like, if you, for those of you asking for punctuation, here it is, and just had a whole page.
0: I mean, that's so good.
1: Yeah.
0: That's so experimental. That's like. no one has gotten close to that.
1: Yeah.
0: No beats, no postmodernists.
1: Yeah.
0: You know? James Joyce wishes he did this. This is amazing.
1: I wonder what it's about.
0: Genuinely brilliant.
1: Very
0: good.
1: So we're loving this.
0: All right. Well, we'll stop talking about it now. This is the last time we talk about it.
1: Yeah, I'd say so. 3D Radio 93.7 FM. My name's Elvin.
0: I'm Frank.
1: Hey, Frank.
0: Hey, Elvin.
1: You are listening to The Great Unwashed, and what a privilege that must be for you. Seriously. to be listening to the Random Watch right now. Oh, yeah.
0: And you are privileged.
1: Big time.
0: Don't forget it.
1: You're like the informer of deer in Adelaide.
0: If you're buddy. Listening to this show,
1: yeah,
0: I'm in.
1: Oh, little baby crying about cost of living when you get weightier waves. When you get weightier waves.
0: I mean, that's a bit too far.
1: Is it?
0: Well, you know, obviously we're joking, but no, not radio in general, just this show.
1: Oh, yeah.
0: Like if you have radio, whatever.
1: Yeah, but if you're listening to this show, you've got
0: and
1: privilege.
0: If you listen to 3D radio, firstly, and secondly, if you're listening to The Great Unwashed, as well as the, you know,
1: what's your
0: 50
1: point
0: other
1: here?
0: Shows yeah, on 3D, yeah, yeah. You're in bliss.
1: Oh, yeah. I see what you mean. Yeah. I thought you meant you'd be like financially well off by listening to 3D radio, which you will be.
0: You will be if you keep listening.
1: Yeah, if you
0: we're giving out tips. We're giving out insider trading.
1: Here's some advice. Ship coal to Newcastle. That's all I'll say. Yeah. All right, here's Backstreets by Miss Kanina. This is an Australian hip-hop artist. How do you even say that without sounding like deeply awful? Do you know what I mean?
0: I don't know what you mean. Oh, and I don't want you to elaborate.
1: Good call. Here's Miss Kanina with Backstreets. Here's a bit of hip-hop for you. If you don't like that, stay tuned in.
0: You definitely stay tuned in.
1: Yeah. Definitely.

7 days of creation and sevenfold spirit of God. Seven candlesticks, seven golden bowls, seven lamps through seven pipes and seven churches in Asia. Seven plagues, seven types. God will send to judge the world in seven sites. Seven continents, seven oceans, and seven seals unleashes the silence. Then the seven horns played near the altar.

0: happened to that?
1: 3D radio. Who got fired?
2: Michael Voss got fired from the Carlton Football Club.
1: And they won straight
2: and
1: away.
2: They won.
1: That's
2: it happens
1: crazy.
2: All the time.
1: You got to wonder, like, how that happens.
2: I don't know.
1: Yeah.
2: Just who like knows? Radical kind of.
1: Radical free thinkers
2: just,
1: like Timothy
2: just go
1: Dexter.
2: Out there and yeah, just, yeah. You know. Anyway.
1: Yeah. Me Ue Ke by Marlon Williams.
2: Good song.
1: Oh, yeah, buddy. Before that, we heard from Spread Eagle Smith with a track called Cemetery Road. I'm sorry, dear 3D radio listener who beautifully called in and said nice things to us. I did not catch what the song you were asking for was, but I did catch Spread Eagle Smith. So that's what you heard. Cemetery Road.
2: That was a good song.
1: Yeah. MIA with Trumpet One.
2: Nice.
1: New, like, weird Christian trumpet, like, album from MIA, who did Paper Planes.
2: I know what she did.
1: Yeah.
2: I didn't know about that, though.
1: You know what she did. And then Miss Canina with a track called Backstreets, 3D Radio, 93.7 FM. I hope everyone, every single one of you out there right now is having an amazing Saturday night.
2: I sure hope I'm having an amazing Saturday night.
1: Yeah, I'm still trying to figure that one out myself.
2: I think I'm having a good night.
1: I think I am, too.
2: Things are going well.
1: Yeah. Big time. What if... crazy things happening in the world of basketball, which we usually can't get away with talking about.
2: I don't want to talk about it.
1: Oh, fine.
2: I don't want to talk about it.
1: Fine.
2: I'm cut up.
1: You don't even want to talk about Wemby getting ejected from the elbow.
2: There's no way.
1: Don't want to talk about it.
2: I'm sick of that.
1: What? Don't want to talk about OKC?
2: I'm not watching anymore.
1: Yeah, really?
2: Yeah.
1: Are you taking a stand?
2: No, I'm just
1: upset.
2: Upset.
1: What? Who's your team? Is that this the Nuggets?
2: I don't have one anymore.
1: Oh.
2: Yeah.
1: Yeah.
2: Anyway, I don't care for
1: have
2: basketball.
1: Have you spoken about this before?
2: No, I don't want to speak about it.
1: This is so funny to me.
2: Let's change the topic.
1: Because you don't. No. We're on this now. You don't get to talk about basketball with that many people. I can't imagine. I don't know who in our lives, in your life, would be able to talk about basketball with.
2: Yeah.
1: So I bet you've just been simmering on this on like Reddit threads.
2: No, I haven't. I've not been looking at anything.
1: Really?
2: It's hurt.
1: Yeah.
2: This one hurt.
1: Yeah, this one would have hurt.
2: This one hurt. But it's all right. Because I've got other things in my life.
1: If they were in Serbia, they would have all gotten fired. I love that he said that.
2: That's very good.
1: Yeah, crazy.
2: Are we getting a call? Probably from Albert telling
1: probably
2: us to stop
1: Albert.
2: Talking about the basketball, which I think is a fair thing.
1: Yeah, probably.
2: This is 3D radio, not basketball.
1: Radio. Is it crazy to talk about sports? Is
2: I
1: that
2: think
1: crazy?
2: So. I think it's probably not.
1: It's probably not great.
2: Not very cool.
1: Yeah.
2: Not very cool.
1: not very Adelaide of us. Here's a crazy pick. Awesome. Love this. Here's a Modest Mouse song. Talking shit about a pretty sunset.
2: That's a good song.
1: I love Modest Mouse. They're really good.
2: They are.
1: Here we go, 3D Radio.
2: Famously good band.
1: Yeah, real.
2: Yeah.
1: See ya.
2: See ya.

0: 3D Radio. Whoops. We have been talking about basketball off air. We've gotten it out of our system. So to all you 3D Radio listeners who don't want to hear about basketball, congratulations.
1: And none of you do.
0: Apparently.
1: Which is fair enough.
0: Fair enough, yeah. I took a shot.
1: You got to dip back announcing.
0: Yeah, yeah. The Handsome Family, Far From Any Road.
1: That's a good song.
0: Thoughts?
1: I love that song.
0: Awesome.
1: It was from the True Detective season one.
0: Oh, yeah. You were saying you wanted to play a True Detective with Matthew McConaughey.
1: That was a terrible Matthew McConaughey.
0: I wasn't doing a Matthew McConaughey. I was doing an Owen Wilson or whatever the name of the other guy.
1: That didn't sound like anybody.
0: I'm just kidding.
1: It sounded like...
0: I was going for Woody Harrelson, but who knows?
1: Yeah, I can't do a Woody Harrelson.
0: Yeah, you see?
1: Yeah, I'm Woody Harrelson. I'm bald.
0: Yeah, my dad was a hitman. Yeah, you see? That's true. Before that, we heard from Shira Small. Shira Small with I Want to Lay With You, Frank.
1: Yes.
0: The name of the song. I want to lay with Frank, insert last name here, Atkinson.
1: Terrible.
0: Before that, we heard from...

0: will bomb.
1: This well, show, that was man. A bomb. This is we are bombing hard. This is amazing.
0: This is bad.
1: No, I love it. You know what makes it worse when we say it's bad? I think we need to go the other way. Oh, I think we need to be talking about how amazing this is.
0: This is good.
1: This is really good radio.
0: We're rambling.
1: Speaking of rambling, we heard from The Replacements, which we're going to get soon.
0: Yes. We're done for.
1: With Swingin' Party, which we're going to have once we get kicked off. Yeah.
0: Every Saturday night, 9 to 11, you can find us partying.
1: Yeah. Talking shit about a pretty sunset.
0: Out in the 3D radio car park, we are going to be partying.
1: We're going to be so wasted in the 3D radio
0: please
1: car park.
0: Please let us back in. Please.
1: Please. My car doesn't work anymore. Let me back in.
0: Please let me in.
1: Talking shit about a pretty sunset, which is what we're going to do, talking about our time on 3D radio, by Modest Mouse with off of This Is a Long Drive for Someone with Nothing to Think About, which is great, obviously an amazing album name.
0: Yeah.
1: Now, often people talk about amazing band names, but I think there's a lot more meat on the bones of an album name. Do you know what I mean? I feel like there's a lot more to chew on with an album
0: name. The album name's hard.
1: Yeah, big time.
0: The band name's easy.
1: Yeah, you just like come up with an adjective and a noun and just smash them. Or any two word types.
0: Or one word.
1: Or one word, yeah.
0: Or any ACDC. What is that?
1: P-H-U-C-S. You know what I mean? Like, this band is that the thing that I just said?
0: Yeah.
1: Maybe I can say it because it's like...
0: The Great Unwashed.
1: Yeah, there we go. That's a great band name.
0: That's probably a band name.
1: Yeah, big time. But an album name. That's where things come in interestingly. So, you're in the musical world, not just as an enjoyer or an enthusiast, but also as an active participant.
0: Yeah. I would say not as an enjoyer.
1: As a reluctant...
0: Just a participant.
1: Yeah, a reluctant participant.
0: No, if you it's not reluctant. I participate.
1: Yeah,
0: just normally. But music, it's not my thing.
1: That's really funny that you've just said that, but...
0: I'm obviously joking.
1: You've probably been around albums.
0: Yeah, I've been around albums.
1: Yeah. So, have you ever, like, been in the process of naming an album?
0: Never. Never, ever, ever, ever, ever, ever, ever.
1: I feel like you're, like... I remember that one year, there was this American gymnast at the Olympics, and there was, like, a little bit of... there were a few memes about this guy... Because he was just like, had his dorky little glasses on, obviously ripped, as all gymnasts are. But he's like sleeping. He's like sleeping while his team is like doing gymnastics. And then they like announce the pommel horse. And he just opens his eyes.
0: The pommel horse guy.
1: Yeah, the pommel horse guy. And he just opens his eyes like a sleeper agent. And he just like goes on and wins them gold.
0: Yeah.
1: I feel like that's probably you on the bass. Like, they just keep you, like, in the lobby of the, like, music studio until they're ready to have you play bass.
0: That's how it
1: feels. And then you just, like, wake up and go in and
0: that's how it feels. No one ever asked for my opinion.
1: Yeah. No one would ever be like, hey, Frank, what do you think we should call this out? Even the idea is making me laugh.
0: Yeah. I would say, why are you asking me?
1: Yeah. You know your place.
0: I know my place in the world.
1: Yeah, big time.
0: Which is keep quiet.
1: Yeah, play bass.
0: Just quit rambling. just go on forward, you know?
1: Yeah, big time. Do you know what I've noticed tonight, Frank, is that you speak very, very clearly when it's just you and me, but when Albert's here, you're mumble city.
0: Too much going on.
1: Yeah, too overstimulating.
0: It's too overstimulating for me.
1: Yeah, Albert gets like that.
0: Well, it's actually also you.
1: What are you talking
0: about? It's just that now there's two overstimulating people in the room rather than one.
1: Yeah.
0: So, because if there's just one, I can just focus on it.
1: Yeah.
0: One, and it's fine. But if it's two, it's like,
1: whoa, yeah. And that's why you mumble?
0: That's why I mumble.
1: Yeah.
0: I'm also just a bad speaker. I've got a big tongue, so it's hard to make words.
1: Yeah. Big time. We're going to listen to... What is this song? Doopies?
0: Oh, this is the Doopies. Yes.
1: The Doopies?
0: This album rocks.
1: Someday, that place... Here we go. Someday That Place in Time by the Doopies, or Doopies. 3D Radio, 93.7 FM. 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Gotta get washed to get clean. Am I right? Here we go.
0: Always, yeah.

0: If I remember right, we haven't seen each other since the Asteroid Discute Orchestra album.
1: Yeah, that's when Happy used to be. Happy's melody, Happy loved the world, Happy living, it was.

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1: 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This is just us.
2: It's just us.
1: That was Kid Won't Eat by Chartreuse off of Bless You and Be Well. For those of you long-time listeners, as in you were listening when I first played the first song tonight, long-term listeners, that is off of the same album. I was talking about Black Country, which is a place in England where they mine coal. Funnily enough, connection to Newcastle. Before that, we heard from Fishmans with a track called Night Cruisin'.
2: Night Cruisin'.
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1: And Swap Meet.
2: Swap Meet.
1: Everyone's favorite band, Swap Meet, with a really, really great track called
2: Why So Condescending?
1: Oh, I just feel like it's fun to be like actively hostile towards people that like might listen.
2: To Adelaide's biggest band.
1: Yeah, to Adelaide, to like people who come from Adelaide. Because yeah. I feel like that's a really great way of reminding them where they're from. You know, letting them know why they've moved.
2: Hey, remember us. You know?
1: Yeah.
2: You know.
1: Do we get to put Swap Meet as an Adelaide band?
2: They're still in Adelaide.
1: Oh, are they?
2: They're in Adelaide right now.
1: I thought they'd moved to Melbourne.
2: I'm sure that they're within a 50-kilometer radius of us right now.
1: Yeah, wow.
2: Yeah.
1: We could find them.
2: We certainly could.
1: That would be really fun.
2: Well, they're playing a little...
1: If we lived in like a more kind of massive music like state or county or et cetera, I think it would be a really fun bit to like pick a band on a roulette wheel, like a really famous band, and be like, find them.
2: Find them.
1: Which actually, now that I say it out loud, is stalking. But I think that would be really funny.
2: It would be.
1: Yeah.
2: Well, I think I know where like three of them live. So, we could find Swap Meet.
1: Yeah. I'm trying to... I think the only...
2: could be fine. We could find... we could find Ebop.
1: Oh, buddy. I've already found him. I've got him in the trunk of someone else's car.
2: He deserves it. Ethan, he deserves it. Joke, of course.
1: Kidding. Yeah, you're in Ebop, kind of.
2: No. Well, no. I'm in it, yeah.
1: Yeah. Are you involved? Do you have any involvement? Or does Ethan just go, play this song, play it this way?
2: I have a bit of involvement.
1: Yeah.
2: Like, but it's mostly just...
1: I bet you stay in your lane. I bet you stay in your lane in a major way.
2: I do.
1: Yeah.
2: I'm a professional. We had this conversation before. I stay in my lane. I'm professional.
1: No, but I feel like you go beyond being professional and you're like, if you think something is a really awful idea and you think something's going to crash and burn, but someone says to you, nah, this is how we're doing it, I guarantee you're just like, yep, let's do it.
2: No, I wouldn't. If it was really crash and burn, I would be like,
1: Yeah, but you wouldn't be like... I don't think we should do this. I think you'd be really soft about it. I think
2: you have to be soft.
1: Yeah, with some of these musicians,
2: with everybody. It's nice to be soft.
1: Yeah. You know what? This is kind of real, not like deep real, but like I mean this when I say this. I had a really, really intense conversation with my fiance about the difference between a triangle and a circle when it comes
2: There's
1: to
2: no difference.
1: Can you just listen? Use your listening ears. You see these headphones?
2: Yeah.
1: These will give you my words if you just wait and listen.
2: You're rambling.
1: So the difference between a triangle and a circle conversationally.
2: Three sides.
1: All right, what's next?
2: Okay, no, tell me.
1: So the difference between a triangle and a circle is really, really, really important in conversation. Because there are times where you absolutely need to be a triangle. You need to be sharp. You need to be direct. You need to go straight to the point. You need to go triangle. Yeah, like that. Where you just need to cut through everything. You need to cut through the fluff to be able to express your idea in an effective way. And then other times, there's that circle where you need to be very soft and rounded with your idea. Yeah. Does that make sense?
2: Yeah.
1: Yeah. Anyways, that's all.
2: It's something to think about, you listeners. I know some of you be triangles when you need to be circles. And yeah. I know sometimes you're a circle when you need to be a triangle.
1: Big time.
2: Just like everyone in the world.
1: Yeah. It's a big deal, I think. Triangle and circle communication styles. I think we're out there.
2: It's also very important in geometry. The delineation.
1: Yeah, big time. Big time.
2: Between.
1: Geography as well. Once the world turns into a triangle,
2: that's not going to happen.
1: Well, if it did.
2: That's not going to happen.
1: Can you imagine?
2: I'd be surprised.
1: Yeah. You'd be dead! Here's Caleb with a track called Before. Matthew McConaughey.

0: 3D Radio. Please, please.
1: That was David Bowie.
2: Great
1: with
2: song.
1: Sue or In a Season of Crisis.
2: Very good song. An amazing album.
1: Yeah, yeah. Black Rest Star. Really, really good.
2: Yeah.
1: Before that, Chartreuse with Kid Won't Eat.
2: You played two of those tonight.
1: Yeah, I have. Big time.
2: Two from that band.
1: Yeah, yeah.
2: Is that allowed?
1: And a song that you chose. Don't know what it was. The playlist is chairlift. Closed.
2: Oh, it's closed.
1: Chairlift. Well, yeah, yeah. Big time. 3D Radio 93.7 FM. We've got a very, very lonely Voodoo Vinyl set coming up for you.
2: It'll be great still.
1: Obviously. Always.
2: But someone's decided to go to Canada.
1: Selfish.
2: Yeah.
1: We're going to leave you with some music and some messages, some stings, just to get our dear friend some time to...
2: Not to reveal how the sausage is made,
1: but here we go.
2: Let's wrap it up.
1: Yeah. Yeah. So good to be with you, Frank.
2: So good to be with you, Elvin.
1: Yeah. Love this show.
2: Till next time.
1: Yeah. Oh, yeah. Big time. Yeah. Oh, yeah.
2: Good night.

0: 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Hello. 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
1: Hi, I'm Tanya, and I'm here to satisfy your needs.
2: Hi, I'm Amish, and I like long walks on the beach.
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5: 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Yeah.
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5: With three dimensions.
4: Yeah. That's right.
5: Actually, there's the other one. No, that's only got two.

Yes, a little extra there from Robin Archer and Alexandra Tea Room, Adelaide singer-songwriter, with a song from her second album from 1978 entitled The Wild Girl in the Heart. Amboy Dukes, an instrumental with a Scottish flavour by American group The Amboy Dukes, featuring Ted Nugent on guitar before his solo years. And it comes from the Dukes' first album, Journey to the Centre of the Mind, from 1968. And started the show tonight with After Tea, Dutch group with a single from 1967, December. And, the song covered by the Spencer Davis Group a couple of months later. We Will Be There After Tea, by After Tea. And hello and welcome to 3D Radio's Department of 20th and 21st.

0: 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No Ken for a few weeks, just Mark sorting the musical relics. Each Voodoo Vinyl dig has a theme, and tonight I'm sorting the beverages. Tonight's song selection is in the key of tea. A nice cup of tea, in fact, but no lying down on the job. That's not in the tea leaves just yet. Next up, a guy called Long John Baldry, English singer, and the title song of the album, Everything Stops for Tea, and produced by Rod Stewart, this one. Side one of the album was produced by Elton John, side two by Rod Stewart. Everything Stops for Tea was written for the 1972 stage show Come Into the Kitchen. Long John Baldry, Everything Stops for Tea.
1: Yes, hello, hello. No, I'm sorry, I'm frightfully busy today.
2: Oh, Mr. Baldry, can I have your autograph?
1: Oh, God, I can't write.
2: But I've come a long way, oh, shit.
1: Well, it's an equally long way to go back, isn't it?
3: Oh, Mr. Baldry, can I play a song of mine?
1: Oh, must you?
3: Yes, I really must.
1: Oh, go on then. Yes, it's awfully good, Mr. Lennon.
3: Will you use it on your new album?
1: I don't know. I'll have to call you. I'm sorry. I've got the phone in the other phone. Yes, hello, hello. No, I'm sorry. I'm just being driven completely up the wall today. I just can't cope. I'm sorry.
2: Here's your tea, Mr. Baldry.
1: Oh, bless your heart. Thank you.
4: Every nation in creation has its favorite drink. France is famous for its wine. It's beer in Germany. Turkey has its coffee, and they serve it blacker than ink. Russia goes for vodka.

Big Audio Dynamite 2, The Tea Party, from the 1991 album The Globe, released by the second lineup of BAD, known as Big Audio Dynamite 2. And the group still featured ex-Clash guitarist and founder Mick Jones at the time. And The Tea Party appears to sample the opening strings from Barry White's Love Unlimited Orchestra song Love's Theme. It then goes off into an odd mix of neoclassical refrains and world music to end up pretty much nowhere. So not quite sure what's going on with that song. It's a bit all over the place. Belle and Sebastian, For the Price of a Cup of Tea, Scottish indie pop group from their eighth album, The Life Pursuit. Tony Barber, Tea for One, ex-early member of Billy Thorpe's Aztecs, who tried his hand at a solo career in 1966 and 67. He had a couple of hits and made an album, Someday Now, in 1966. Tea for One is from the album. And top of that bracket, Long John Baldry, Everything Stops for Tea. Very much a show tune kind of sound. Yeah, from 1972 and a stage show, Come Into the Kitchen. It's 28 past 11. You're with Mark on Voodoo Vinyl, 3D Radio, of course. And, yeah, a thematic trawl through the last 125 years of music. And tonight, the theme on the theme of tea. Okay, on to another UK band, Blossom Toes. They were British psych rock and pop, active from 1967 to 69. This track, I'll Be Late for Tea, was released on their debut November 1967 album, We Are Ever So Clean, Blossom Toes.

Now, I'd lay odds that almost no one's going to know who that is. Would you believe it's the Carpenters from 1966, a track called Iced Tea, described by Richard Carpenter as a jazz waltz. The 1966 song was recorded as an acetate demo for RCA Records, which did sign the group initially, but soon let them go. Obviously didn't know what they had. In 1969, the Carpenters re-signed, or actually signed up, with A&M Records, and of course never looked back. A lost opportunity for RCA, really. Big record companies don't always understand how to work with, nurture and promote artists, and often smaller labels are a lot better at it. Can, Bring Me Coffee or Tea. Can's Tago Mago album was their third record release and recorded in a castle near Cologne, where the group had free accommodation for a year in 1972. The album has a song that fits tonight's category, and that was Bring Me Coffee or Tea. The Bushwhackers Band, Billy of Tea, classic Aussie-style country, folk, and, Bush Band, of course, from Melbourne, and their 1977 third album, named after the Australian River, Murrumbidgee. Piney Brown and his Blues Toppers, Sugar in My Tea, in brackets, Cream in My Coffee. A nice US single from March 1960, but actually owing a lot to Little Willie John's and Peggy Lee's versions of Fever, sounding a lot like Fever. US blues and R&B performer Piney Brown came from Birmingham, Alabama. And top of that bracket, Blossom Toes, I'll Be Late for Tea, from the album We Are Ever So Clean. Good. 11 minutes to midnight, you're with Mark, Voodoo Vinyl. And, where are we off to next? Would help if I put it in the player so that we could actually go to it without any little breaks in transmission. So I shall do that while I'm raving away. And, I can tell you who we've got. We've got Greg Champion. And, fortunately it's track one, so there's no queuing required. Terrific. Rock and roll country number from local Adelaide entertainer Greg Champion, who used to busk in the Rundle Mall and draw huge crowds with his humorous, natural and effortless delivery. I remember seeing him a few times. He was slick. I don't mean that in a negative way. He was very natural, very effortless. A born entertainer, really. And as his career in local bands, Tidewater, Bank of France, The Fabulaires and The Young Homebuyers all attest. Other claims to fame include the hit That's the Thing About Football, used as a theme by the Channel 7 network, his many solo albums, his work with the Could Have Been Champions, and his radio work for 3RRR in Melbourne and the national broadcaster, the ABC. Need a Cup of Tea is the song. Need a Cup of Tea and a Good Lie Down, in fact. A 2000 song from the album Stand Back Australia.

howdy, that's me. She's a hi-hat, baby, that's she. So I never take her where the gang goes when I take my sugar to tea.

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Now! 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Come on! 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

The Cowboy Junkies, Cold Tea Blues. Canadian family group from 1993 with a number from their fifth album, Pale Sun Crescent Moon. Yeah, nice lilting little ballad. Peter Coombe having some trouble with freeloading animals inhabiting his kitchen appliances. Penguin in the freezer, turkey in the toaster, duck in the Vegemite, and the song title, Monkey in the Teapot. Yes. Perhaps not the exactly right place for those animals to be sort of settling down. Yeah, comes from his 1996 album, Little Groover, local Adelaide children's artist. Nat King Cole Trio, When I Take My Sugar to Tea, recorded in Los Angeles, August 1947 for Capitol Records. And a nice bit of sort of, I suppose, almost jump jazz, really. Yeah. Top of the bracket, Greg Champion. Need a cup of tea and a good lie down. Sounds familiar. Okay. 3 minutes past midnight. You're with Mark. Voodoo Vinyl is the program, and we're cruising through until the wee small hours, as my clock says, into the pre-dawn. Okay. On to The Damned from 1985, and yeah, long-lived London punk and new wave group with a touch of goth thrown in every now and again. And from 1985, a song from the album Damned But Not Forgotten. This is Nice Cup of Tea.

an unusual little number called Bitter Tea from a group called the Fiery Furnaces, US brother and sister duo from Brooklyn, New York. And the style is basically an experimental collage of sounds and rhythms. Bitter Tea, the title song from their 2006 album. Yeah, not necessarily easy listening, but, you know, we try and, you know, throw things at you from every direction here. Family, Buffet Tea for Two, an album cut from the album It's Only a Movie from 1973, and the final release before the band split. Roger Chapman was the vocalist, and he's a little hard to take sometimes, a bit of an acquired taste, his vocals, that sort of wavery voice that he gets. That album featured Tony Ashton on keyboards, ex-member of Ashton, Gardner and Dyke, and Ashton also worked with John Lord from Deep Purple on one album, and he's done lots of other things as well. So interesting band, Family, lots of different members over the years. John Weider played electric violin with them for a while. He was out of Eric Burdon and the Animals. And there were plenty of others who were notable family members, so to speak. A band called Deirdre, Cup of Tea. And Deirdre were a progressive folk and folk rock group from Holland. And they produced just one self-titled album in 1977. Cup of Tea is from that Deirdre album. And The Damned, at the top of the bracket, Nice Cup of Tea. Yeah, from 1985. It's 22 minutes past midnight. You're with Mark. Voodoo Vinyl, a thematic sort of revisitation of the last 125 years of music all over the place. Not so many really oldies tonight, but a few. Next up, from 1970, which is, you know, what, sort of 56 years ago? It's just quite a way back. Fleetwood Mac. Peter Green had just left Fleetwood Mac in 1970, and they produced an album called Kiln House. And that album fits into the Mac repertoire as a sort of interregnum between Peter Green leaving and Christine McVie officially joining them. She was the first of the more notable inclusions into the band. Of course, along came later Stevie Nicks and Lindsey Buckingham. But there were a string of people involved in the group in between Peter Green leaving and Nicks and Buckingham joining. Christine McVie was one of those. She wasn't actually in the group for the album Kiln House, but she was on the album. She did play piano and do some backing, singing and stuff, but she wasn't asked to join just then, but fairly soon afterwards. Yeah, as subsequent albums were released, of course, in the early and mid-70s, old members were either sacked or left, and new members joined, eventually including Bob Welch and, of course, Buckingham and Nicks, as I said. The band moved further and further away from blues rock and more towards rock and melodic pop. But the song Earl Grey, which is from Kiln House, is what we're going to hear. And, yeah, 1970, before the band completely changed in personnel.

0: English band Gong. Well, sort of French, English, Australian, multinational, really. Gong, Flying Teapot, from 1973, and the album Flying Teapot, also known as Radio Gnome Invisible Part 1. Yeah, David Allen was Australian. Yeah, French members and English members, plus the Aussie. The Fortunes, Storm in a Teacup, UK pop group from Birmingham with a UK number 7 final hit single from January of 1972. And, yeah, a few refrains from their kind of hit a little bit earlier, if I can find it. Freedom Come, Freedom Go, I think it was called. So, yeah. Yeah, UK pop group from Birmingham, as I said, and yeah, completely different lineup these days from what they were in 1965. Fleetwood Mac, Earl Grey, as in tea, or as in the Earl of Grey, or the Earl Grey, an instrumental. So no lyrics to sort of work out what was going on with that one, but fitted the theme of tea. Yeah. Okay, so, yeah. Well, I think we'll have a little message, and then we'll have Stefan Grappelli and Joe Venuti.
1: The strange house stood, deserted now, roof leaking, its rose garden returned to wild nature. Only the creaking of old joists was occasionally heard, as if talking to the ghosts of its original inhabitants. That, and every slow midnight, the eerie sound of 3D radio seeping from the walls, as if the spirits were in need of company. Perhaps they were.

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0: You go too far, Shock Jock. Too far.

Jason Crest, Teagarden Lane. Not a person called Jason, but a UK late 1960s psychedelic rock and pop band from Kent, and a song that was only issued in 1998 on a CD anthology entitled The Collected Works of Jason Crest. And the group found no success under either their original name, The Good Thing Brigade, or as Jason Crest, or as what they became, The High Broom. Nothing memorable amongst that lot of names. Anyway, yeah. Sensational Alex Harvey Band, Boston Tea Party. And, yeah, Ken and I debated somewhat eagerly over where to place the Sensational Alex Harvey Band, under S for Sensational or under H for Harvey, given that it's named after a guy who's in the band. But, yeah, he opted for Sensational and I opted for Harvey this time round. Sometimes I put it under S. Oh, dear. So, yeah, one of those, it's a bit hard to kind of work out. It's a UK number 13 hit, Boston Tea Party, single from June 1976, and also a cut from the Saab Stories album. Saab, S-A-H-B, as in Sensational Alex Harvey Band. Saab Stories. Yeah. Emmylou Harris. She could sing the phone book and it would still move you. Another Pot of Tea, a bonus track from the, and get this, a bonus track. I mean, it wasn't even released on a proper album. That's ridiculous. A bonus track from the 2000 reissue CD of the 1982 album Last Date. So it's some 1982 sessions. But she also recorded the song as a duet with Anne Murray. Yeah. Unusual partner, but, you know, she was a noted singer back in the day. Who else did we have? Let's have a look. If I can find it, here we go. Griffin. Yeah. A track called T-Rex. T-E-A-W-R-E-C-K-S. As in Wreck of the Edmund Fitzgerald or something similar. London-based progressive folk and folk rock group, Griffin. From the 1970s, and a short traditional instrumental from their 1973 debut self-titled album, with, of course, a griffin on the front. And top of that bracket was Stefan Grappelli and Joe Venuti, T for Two, and a nice jazzed-up version. One of the old jazz standards, of course, featuring two of the genre's top violinists. They met just the once for a recording session in 1969 that resulted in the album Venupelli Blues, named after part of each of their surnames. You know, Venuti and Grappelli. Venupelli Blues. The season also had a Barney, sorry, the session also had Barney Kessel on guitar. A Barney Kessel, yes, that Barney Kessel, the Barney Kessel. Okay, it's 8 minutes past 1 a.m. You're with Mark on Voodoo Vinyl. No Ken tonight. He's off in the Canadian wilds somewhere. Either that or still jetting over, one of the two. I'm not quite sure. How long does it take to get to Canada? Probably a long time, I imagine. Got to cross that huge expanse of Pacific. Okay. Yes, we're done with that one, so let's clear the decks here, and we'll grab the Kinks, who are coming up next, from their album Something Else by the Kinks, and a song from a 1966, and the Kinks liked their tea. They recorded Afternoon Tea for the 1966 album Something Else by the Kinks, and Have a Cup of Tea for 1971's Muswell Hillbillies. And I thought we'd hear both of them. I mean, how much Kinks can you put up with? Lots, I would think. Great band.

Help if I got the right track. Ah, dear, sometimes these notes are all up a creek. And in this case, they certainly are. So let's go back to track 10, and this should be the right one. Afternoon tea.

Led Zeppelin, of course, T for One. The 1976 album Presence, that came from, and often regarded as one of Led Zeppelin's failures, although I think that's a pretty nice track. There are still quality tracks on Presence, and perhaps a bit of a reappraisal is overdue. There was a reissue of the album, and it was re-reviewed by many critics, and they gave it about another 20% increase on the previous sort of critical analysis, if you like. The Corgis, Cold Tea, British pop and new wave duo formed from the remains of the band Stackridge. Cold Tea is a song from the duo's 1979 debut self-titled album, as in The Corgis. The song was also the B-side of the Young and Russian single. Kitty, Daisy and Lewis, Polly Put the Kettle On. It's an oldie. The song came from their 2008 eponymously titled release, once again, Kitty, Daisy and Lewis. And the album was recorded using retro 8-track tape recorders, old microphones and basic mixdown equipment for mono and stereo versions. And yeah, the song, sadly, incorrectly credited to Alec Rice Miller, or A. Miller, also known as Sonny Boy Williamson II, where it should be credited to John Lee Williamson, or Sonny Boy Williamson I, who was a master harmonica player and influenced most of the harmonicists who followed him in the blues and R&B field. Sonny Boy Williamson I, John Lee Williamson, yeah, great blues artist. Early R&B, really. Sort of jump blues. Goes way back into the sort of 1930s. And, sadly passed away in 1948 as a result of being mugged on one of the streets of Chicago, I think. The song was actually done by Rice Miller, Sonny Boy Williamson II, I think, and that's probably where the mistake came from. And the Kinks, two songs. Have a Cup of Tea from Muswell Hillbillies, a very strong US country influence there, their 10th album, and around the period when British fans began to forsake the Kinks in favour of American fans who sort of picked them up and, gave them a sort of second lease on life, if you like, across the big pond. And, the Kinks again with Afternoon Tea, Something Else by the Kinks was the album there from 1966. It's 23 minutes to 2 a.m. You're with Mark, Voodoo Vinyl, thematic trawl through the last 125 years of music, and we're sort of one theme at a time each week, and tonight's theme is tea, as you probably have already guessed. Next up, a character called Matthew Bones. Who's Matthew Bones? Well, was the alias of Miran Ahari in the 1970s, and he had a single called Two Sugars, a UK folk pop number, the B-side of the October 1971 single I Am the Pixie. Two Sugars.

I'd have to eat humble pie if I wanted to be free. There was no doubt I was in a jam. I couldn't afford another clash with the police. I said to myself, Nick, you're really at an all-time low, playing dropkick with the Murphys down at the corner shop. But wasting time was for monkeys and gorillas. Damned if I wasn't going to turn off the television and concentrate on getting some verve into my writing. Inspiration could sometimes be a blur, but my muse was 3D radio. Head there first. That was a cure. I don't need a first aid kit to know that. 3D radio, never less than Jake. No more pulp for me, and it might even fix my broken social scene.

Along came the FFB, the swiftest on the line. She was running down Messina Road, just 25 minutes behind. Running into Suffield, the headquarters on the line, and receiving very strict orders from the station right behind. Georgie's mother came to him, her bucket on her arm, and she said, "My darling son, be careful how you run. There's many a man that's lost his life just trying to make lost time. But if you run your engine right, you'll get there right on time." Up the track she darted, and into a rock she crashed. Upside down, the engine turned, and poor Georgie's head was smashed. His head lay against the firebox door, and the flames were running high, and he said, "I'm proud to be born for an engineer, but seen a road to die." The doctor said to Georgie, "My darling boy, be still. Your life may yet be saved, if it is God's precious will." "Oh no," cried he, "that will not do. I'd rather die so free. I want to die for the engine I love." 143. The doctor said to Georgie, "Your life cannot be saved." He was murdered on a railway and laid in a lonesome grave, and his eyes were covered up with blood. In his eyes they could not see. So the very last words poor Georgie cried were, "Nearer, my God, to thee."

Yeah, country number from Mike Nesmith. It was a medley. The Front Porch and a Fruit Jar Full of Iced Tea is the title, and there were two parts to it. There was the FFV, which was the spoken part, and the Uncle Pen was the sort of vocal and instrumental there. Comes from an album called Pretty Much Your Standard Ranch Stash. Ex-Monkeys guitarist from that 1973 solo album. A group called Morgans, Trouble and Tea, a Norwegian group, and it seems their only single. It was released as a 1967 single and covered as an original a year later by Manfred Mann. So Manfred Mann did the original, but a year later. The song was written by the Manfreds' new singer, Mike Darbo. Joni Mitchell, The Tea Leaf Prophecy, or Lay Down Your Arms. And the unusually titled number was released on the 1988 album Chalk Mark in a Rainstorm. Wikipedia says, quote, The Tea Leaf Prophecy, Lay Down Your Arms, tells the tale of Mitchell's parents, their meeting during World War II after a prophetic tea leaf reading. Paul McCartney, English Tea. And apart from the rather odd introduction, the song is another quintessential English trip by McCartney in the style of Penny Lane, with local cultural touchstones that resonate for both Brits and visitors to England. And the number comes from his 2005 album Chaos and Creation in the Backyard. And Matthew Bones, Two Sugars, bit of sort of folk rock, baroque rock, if you like, from 1971, and a lovely little single there. Two Sugars, the flip side of the October 71 single, I Am the Pixie. Sounds interesting as well. Okay, on to the nitty-gritty Dirt Band. This is back in the days when they were still doing sort of as much folk and blues rock as they were country. Of course, they turned very much into a country band and dropped the nitty-gritty from their name in the 70s, calling themselves just the Dirt Band. So this is back in 1968, though, when they were still the nitty-gritty Dirt Band. Cornbread and Lasses, in brackets, Sassafras Tea.

Peter and Gordon, Sunday for Tea. And Peter and Gordon had a pop music career in the mid-1960s, riding on the British invasion wave that saw them post 7 top 20 hits in the US and 6 in the UK. One 1967

number that charted in the US but not in Britain was the song you heard there, Sunday for Tea. Little sort of classical, Baroquean kind of harpsichord thrown in for good measure. Gilbert O'Sullivan, Breakfast, Dinner and Tea. Irish singer-songwriter who had his greatest success in the early and mid-70s. Breakfast, Dinner and Tea is the B-side of the Happiness Is Me and You single from 1974. Mark Olson, Seminole Valley Tea Sipper Society, unusual title. US musician originally from the Jayhawks, and a number from his 2017 solo album, Spokeswoman of the Bright Sun. And on Mellotron, backing vocals and doing the string arrangements is Ingen Ringvold. So really doing quite a lot. Surprised she didn't get a credit as a sort of co-conspirator, as it were. I mean, she's listed on the album, of course, but yeah, it's listed as a Mark Olson solo effort. Jim Noir, T, indie pop singer-songwriter from Greater Manchester in the UK, and a song from a 2013 album entitled Jimmy's Show. And top of that bracket, Nitty Gritty Dirt Band, Cornbread and Lassus, in brackets, Sassafras Tea. 17 past 2 a.m. 3D Radio, Voodoo Vinyl, the program, and yours truly, Mark, taking you through until, well, further into the pre-dawn. Up next, The Police, and a somewhat atypical sound for The Police. It's also quite lyrically unusual as well. Comes from the album Synchronicity from 1983. This is a track called Tea in the Sahara.

the tea company. Come and have some tea with me. Tea Company were a New York psychedelic group that produced one album in 1968 called Come and Have Some Tea with the Tea Company. And, yeah, somewhat sort of overproduced title cut there. The back cover has some interesting stuff. Just Your Cup of Tea, the brisk, enjoyable tea company, blending here only the choicest cuts, relaxing with the company of tea, morning, noon and night. 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It gives you solid sounds swifter. A. Pour fresh, bubbling tea company on full-volume phonograph. B. Bring head to a boil. C. Steep as long as preferred. Yes. Love that original psychedelia. James Sherlock Quintet, Teardrop Tea, Australian jazz ensemble led by guitarist James Sherlock, with a number from the 2001 album South Wall. Bit of jazz. Marty Roan, Instant Coffee, Instant Tea. I thought that was going to be terrible, but it was actually not bad. Aussie 60s and 70s pop singer from his 1976 album Denim and Lace. And Marty's song was also covered by stage and TV personality and celebrity chef Bernard King in 1977 and released as a single. It didn't say who was playing the steel drums on that, but a very nice Caribbean-y kind of feel to that number. Marty Roan. And The Proclamation. Tea and Sympathy, Don't You Worry, a Perth group from August 1968 and a single released on Clarion Records, the local West Australian label. And top of the bracket, The Police, Tea in the Sahara from 1983, the album Synchronicity. It's 21 minutes to 3 a.m. and we're mowing through the tea songs, which is the theme for Voodoo Vinyl for this evening. And, yeah, going to go to a US rock group from Carteret, New Jersey, the Smithereens. The song's called Afternoon Tea and released on the 1994 album A Date with the Smithereens.

You might think I'm a cowboy because I talk like this, but when I'm on the range and I'm out of range, I really miss my 3D radio.

An extremely short little number there from Cat Stevens, the title track to the T for the Tillerman album from 1971. And just 1 minute in length and one crashing sort of collective vocal refrain. Yeah, I had to grab the fader before it flew off the off the desk. Oh dear. The album was produced by ex-Yardbird bass player Paul Samuel Smith. Stackridge, Tea Time, British group from Bristol, and an outing from their 1972 second album, Friendliness. Two members of the band went on to become the Corgis. Yeah, we played the Corgis earlier. St. Louis Union, English Tea, the group's second single from 1966 and released on Decca Records. St. Louis Union came from Manchester and scored their record contract by winning the 1965 Melody Maker Music Magazine Beat Contest. Yeah, fair enough. They didn't seem to do much else, but yeah, a couple of singles and yeah, that's about it. The Smoke, Have Some More Tea, and the group The Smoke hailed from York in the north of England, and they produced just one Mod Psych album in 1967 called It's Smoke Time. And that cut not actually on the album, but released as a single in 1967, Have Some More Tea. And the song has the double meaning, of course, of the tea and or smoking tea, as in the common nickname for marijuana. And I guess the auditory thing about the band The Smoke was the whizzing the guitar pick over the rough wound strings to get that, you know, shoo, shoo kind of sound. And very unique to The Smoke. I mean, you had Led Zeppelin and The Creation doing playing with a bow, or Jeff Beck as well. The Smoke, whizzing the guitar pick across the strings, getting at that whooshing sort of sound, and quite something to listen to. Great little album that, It's Smoke Time. And top of the bracket, The Smithereens, Afternoon Tea. It's about 3 minutes to 3 a.m. And, moving on to another UK band, this time from Oxford, and a number from a 2000 album called Diamond Hoo-Ha. This is Supergrass and Whiskey and Green Tea.

Dear Diary, Day 37. No sign of rescue yet. Food rationing continues. On the positive side, the unpredictable sea washed up my waterproof radio and box of batteries this morning, so at least I'll be able to listen to 3D radio tonight. Better than Desert Island Discs.

Benny, just come in.

Cliff Wade. Look at me, I've fallen into a teapot. A scarce recording from around 1970 for that Yorkshire-born band leader, solo singer and songwriter. He wrote Heartbreaker, which was covered by Pat Benatar, and his songs have also been covered by Tina Turner. So, a little obscure as a solo artist, but not so obscure as a songwriter. Triumvirate, Be Home for Tea, German progressive rock group with a song released as a single in Germany in 1972, and it was also on the album Mediterranean Tales. And it was sort of cut down from a suite of songs. Let me see if I can find it again. Here we go. Across the Waters, a 16-minute suite with an overture, another track called Taxident, Mind Tripper, 5 O'Clock Tea, Satan's Breakfast and Underture, and the 5 O'Clock Tea was the track you heard, but it was an edit taken from Across the Waters, and they renamed it Be Home for Tea. Yeah, quite a nice bit of organ at the end of that. I wouldn't mind of hearing the whole thing, but yeah, it wasn't suitable for the theme, so another time for the Triumvirate suite. Okay, what else do we have? The Transatlantics. Nice local Adelaide soul funk instrumental called Tea Legs from a 2010 release just called The Transatlantics. Yeah, very funky little band. Tintin, the wonderful toast and marmalade for tea. Tintin, an early 70s Aussie duet comprised of Steve Groves and Steve Kipner. Steve Kipner had quite a career in Australia. Oh, Steve and the Board was his band, produced by his dad, Nat Kipner, famous Australian garage producer. And, yeah, Tintin's Australian single Toast and Marmalade for Tea didn't actually chart in the UK where they were based, but made number 4 in Adelaide in 1971 and number 20 in the USA, which was a pretty good showing. The song was written by Steve Groves and has Maurice Gibb of the Bee Gees on bass and also as a producer. Yeah, Toast and Marmalade for Tea. And the tea set. Yeah, tea is famous in the whole wide world. Yes, telling us how the Dutch got the tea from China, and tea's famous in Japan and elsewhere. Yeah, that was a Dutch single from 1968 and also a track on the Join the Tea Set album. The band came from Delft in Holland and did several tea songs. And, you know, while you're on a good thing, might as well stick to it, eh? Nice harpsichord in that as well, even if only a sort of a little bit fleeting. And Supergrass, top of the bracket, Whiskey and Green Tea, you know, Oxford band from 2008. It's 20 past three and time for the last song for this evening for the tea theme. So I'm going to leave you with Wizard, one of Roy Wood's bands, came after The Move. He also co-founded ELO with Jeff Lynne, but decided that that band was probably one band too many, given that he was sort of tinkering along with The Move, had Wizard, and started having hits with Wizard, and he was working with ELO. So three bands all on the go at the same time, just probably too much for anyone. So he withdrew from ELO, folded up The Move, and concentrated on Wizard. Wizard had 6 UK top 10 singles, including 2 number ones, See My Baby Jive and Angel Fingers. The group's 1973 album was entitled Wizard Brew in the UK and Australia, but Wizard's Brew
plural or possessive in the USA and Canada. A Jolly Cup of Tea, a track from that album. So, last track for this evening for me. Catch you next week with a completely different theme. No Ken again, because he'll be in Canada going to some gigs and tracking down some lost collectibles, I'm sure. Wizard, Jolly Cup of Tea. Catch you next week. Cheers.

Oh, yes. Come in, Mr. Parsons. I've received the test results back from the pathologist. I'm afraid it's confirmation of what I first thought. You have auditory commercialitis. In this case, caused by repetitive, formatted, and formula-driven auditory stimulation of a radio kind. Fortunately, it can be completely cured. The only known cure, though, is 3D radio, three times a day after meals, and the awful swelling will soon disappear.

0: Hello. Okay, Dr. Einstein, there's a call from you on the relativity phone. It's the future.
1: Hello, this is Albie.
2: 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Don't forget to square the constant.
1: Acta liber, of course. Energy equals the mass by the constant to the square power. Ah, but now I have to go. I must get back to inventing the alternative radio mid the FM signals. I'm thinking to calling it 3D radio. It's going to bend broadcast space, I know it. I must get in before that Marconi bloke.

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1: And let's hope it rains soon. Well, hasn't already done that?

0: Three lone subscribers rode out of the dusty wastes and into town. A woman, a man, and one of indeterminate gender. Through the blistering heat of the days and the long cold nights they had ridden, bringing their precious cargo to donate to the only station worth listening to for many leagues around. Gold! The only substance that could pay the bills and maintain the creaking structure of the station building, for only the fruits of their labors would keep the station broadcasting the musical content they had grown to love in their lonely wanderings through the desert wastes.
1: Message approved by the Austrian School of Economics.

When I was a barista, they said I made lousy foam. When I worked in retail, they said I was a slob. Much too dumb for school and much too lazy for a job. So I rode my bike like lightning, and I made cappuccinos that would make the angels sing. Took 2 showers a day, and I dressed up like a princess. Shook my fist in my own face and said, I'll show you who's the best. I wrote the kinds of papers teachers hang up on their walls. I was employee of the month at 7 different shopping malls. And one time playing football, I pulled the tendons in my leg. To prove that I was tough, I hopped on 1 foot and finished up the game. I thought if I succeeded, I'd be happy and they'd go away. But first thing every morning,

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If I may put forward a slice of personal philosophy, I view that the alternative radio network radio station has ruled these airwaves long enough, and as its empire crumbles, my precious 3D radio shall rise as his most fitting successor!

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Or did he have something to say? Or was he just trying to run away?

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It is very distressing to relatives when they see any mutilation.

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4: 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You're gonna rescue me from this.

Hello, 3D Radio. That was Lena Lovitch with some Supernature. Arthur Russell from Amplified. Oh boy, oh girl. Headers with Just What We Wanted, and started today with Empty Threats. Generation Failure from the same title of their new album on 3D Radio. It's nearly 8:30.

This is the end of our adventure. Nothing has an end. We came in search of the secret of immortality, to be like gods. And here we are, mortals, more human than ever. If we have not obtained immortality, at least we have obtained reality. We began in a fairy tale, and we came to life. But is this life reality? No. It is a film. Zumba camera.

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I don't think that's working. Let's try that again. Damn it. That's better. Hi, Henry. Yeah, I got sidetracked. We just heard Lisa Gerrard from an album called Ali. It's about Muhammad Ali, the boxer. Dan Haberman, Zoom Back Camera. From this album here I'm featuring, which is called Saturn, a drum and bass thing from Amen to Z. Put some Yankees in there after Dark Circle, Many Dark Reasons from Life's Lesson, Aretha Franklin, Ain't No Way from the same Ali compilation. Yes, I had Bill's Friends and Sonic Youth after each other on an album called Amplified, with Elena Lubitsch sneaking in there as well. Nearly 9 o'clock,

Ain't that the news? I don't know, you know, like, I reckon we need so many trees chopped out. Time will tell. Just remember they're going to chop a few more out when the motorcycle race comes too, so as far as killing off native wildlife and ruining our beautiful parklands, I guess nothing's sacred on a Sunday gospel breakfast of champions, Stick Man. 3D Radio? We're heading towards winter. It's still a warmish day here in Adelaide. Next bracket of music contains Crazy World of Arthur Brown. I'm going to get into some psychedelia, because that's what I like to do. There's We Can Fly, Volume 2 album, and also some stuff from This Can't Be Today, American Psychedelia and Paisley Underground. Strap in. 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

شيخ ما تعرف شاي ويداي يداي يداي يداي.